0: We are Omaha's number one for all the hits. 96.1 Kiss FM. It's the V Bros. My name is Mikey V. Got my big bro, Frankie V, with me and Gianna. Joined by Sarah. Have you gotten your father a Father's Day gift yet?
1: I haven't yet. I've been putting it off.
0: Here's the thing. A lot of people are, and I saw this on TikTok, and you can actually Google it, it'll pop up. But what you need to get your dad, you can do it today, is a Snackle box.
2: A Snackle box?
3: Snackle?
0: Yeah, Snackle. So think about it. No, you're laughing, but think about it. It's like when you go fishing, you have a tackle box, right? It's that box you kind of open up, and there's all the stuff for fishing inside.
2: Are you going to redefine a lunch box?
0: Yeah, basically. So it's a Snackle box. So you can fill up a tackle box with Cheez-Its, popcorn, and pretzels, or maybe you could create a Snackle box that's a charcuterie one where you put like cheese and meats and crackers inside there, and you give it to your dad that way, and it's kind of a creative, easy way to get your dad something for Father's Day.
3: What?
1: That's like a bro bento, it sounds like.
0: Bro bento, yeah.
3: Yeah, like a bento box. it's a glorified lunch box. It's like he's a kid again and you're packing his lunch when he goes off to school.
0: And he'll love every segment. So find out what your dad likes and create a Snackle box.
2: Perfect. Gift card it is.
3: Yep. Go get your own Snackle box.
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1: When severe weather moves into the metro area, you can get updates from the Pyramid Contractors Severe Weather Center.
0: Yeah, from hailstorms to tornadoes, you stay covered with

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1: 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It's the V Bros. My name is Mikey V. Got my big bro, Frankie V, with me and our bestie, Gianna.
2: Toy Story 5 is finally out today. Did you know that Woody has a last name?
1: Huh, never thought about it.
2: Yep, he does. This is real. I'll explain more next.

0: 96.1 Kiss FM, Omaha's number one for all the hits. It's the V Bros. Got my big bro, Frankie V, with me and our bestie, Gianna.
1: Friday is finally here. What are your plans?
0: Yeah, Bridget, what are you excited for this weekend?
2: Okay, so Father's Day is on Sunday, as I'm sure you know. Yeah. And we're having like a big, big get together. My mom's having a big barbecue for my dad and uncles. And my brother, he's a dad too. He's a new dad.
0: All the dads are coming together. By the way, on Father's Day, is your dad going to have to man the grill, or are you going to take over those responsibilities?
2: No, he still has to be on the grill.
0: Happy Father's Day to all the amazing dads out there. I appreciate you kicking off your weekend with the V-Bros.
2: Thank you.

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0: 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It's the V Bros. My name is Mikey V. Got my big bro, Frankie V, with me and our bestie, Gianna.
1: The DM we got says my baby daddy wants to bring his new girlfriend to Father's Day this weekend.
0: Shauna is heated about it. She is on hold, and she joins us next for Good Chat.

0: 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It's the V Bros. My name is Mikey V. Got my big bro, Frankie V, with me and our bestie, Gianna.
1: So group chat is all about that Father's Day drama. We actually got a DM that basically said, my baby daddy, who is my ex, wants to bring his new girlfriend to my house for Father's Day.
0: Wow. And we have her all with us right now. Shauna, you're inside group chat. We're here to get you some advice. Explain really what's going on.
2: So my ex and I, we have a 5-year-old daughter together, and I've decided, you know what, I'm going to invite him over for Father's Day to my house, nice. My hospitality here, okay, my backyard, his great backyard, for a barbecue. And he tells me, great, I'm not coming unless my girlfriend comes too.
0: Ooh, wait. How long has he been dating a new girl?
2: He's been dating her for a little while, I think, probably, 9 months, something like that.
0: Okay.
2: And I'm like, this is not about her. This is about our family.
0: That's a good point.
2: All right? Yeah. And this is about your daughter.
1: So he said if she doesn't go, he doesn't go, basically gave you the ultimatum?
2: That's right.
3: Wow.
2: And I think that's absolutely ridiculous.
0: Yeah. I mean, that's a tough one. Just to play devil's advocate, it is Father's Day.
3: Right.
0: It's a day that's about him. If he wants his girlfriend involved, it is his day, quote unquote, right? He is a dad.
2: Sure, but I don't think this is about him. I think this is about her.
1: She can stay home, though, can't she?
2: I mean, what does she need to go? Enter herself into our family.
1: She can go get some food somewhere else. She doesn't need to be at your house getting the food. You know what I'm saying? There's plenty of food to get on Father's Day. Restaurants are open.
0: It is always tough when you have a family that's separated like this. And I know a lot of people have been through this. Hold on 1 second before you get too mad. Let's get you some advice, okay?
2: Yeah.
0: All right. DM us on Instagram, especially if you've been through something like this. Curious your thoughts. DM us right now at VBros on air. We'll talk more with you in a few inside group chat.
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1: 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It's the V Bros. My name is Mikey V. Got my big bro, Frankie V, with me and Gianna. We're in that group chat right now getting some great advice for Shauna. Basically, her baby daddy has a new girlfriend, and Shauna was kind enough to say, you know what, let's have Father's Day at my house. And he said, yeah, only if my current girlfriend can join.
2: Wow. Now, they've been dating 9 months, but Shauna's like, your girlfriend is not coming to my house. Mm-hmm. Natalie, you're inside group chat. What are your thoughts on this?
3: I think she's right. I don't think that it's time for him to be bringing his girlfriend. I think she's going out of her way to like do something nice.
1: Even though it's his day, it's Father's Day. That'd be like having your own birthday party, but you can't pick who's coming.
4: Oh, wow.
1: That's like growing up and they're like, you have to invite the whole class.
4: I don't want him at my party.
1: But you're saying 100% the girlfriend shouldn't be there.
3: I don't think so. Okay. It sounds like they don't even like each other.
1: That's true. All right, thank you so much for joining group chat.
3: Yeah.
1: And we'll continue the conversation. What are your thoughts? DM us on Instagram @TheBros.

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1: 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It's the V Bros. My name is Mikey V. Got my big bro, Frankie V, with me and our bestie, Gianna.
2: Malcolm Todd right there with Earrings at number 9. Pretty crazy. That song blew up, and now he's going on tour.
1: Cool for Malcolm Todd. Props to him. It's the iHeartRadio 9 at 9. Olivia Rodrigo right here. We world premiered her new album that's crushing it last week off that album, Drop Dead, number 8.

0: 96.1 Kiss FM, Omaha's number one for all the hits. It's the V Bros. Got my big bro, Frankie V, with me and our bestie, Gianna. Joined by Kendra. Do you ever get menu anxiety?
1: Oh, my God, all the time. Sometimes I look it up online before I go.
0: Oh, my God, it's so funny you said that. So 30% of people suffer from menu anxiety, and a lot of people in their 20s and 30s, they go online and they double-check the menu before they get to the restaurant. Yeah. They're looking at a few different things. One is if they think it looks good and it's going to taste good. Two, the cost. And also three, how messy that meal is going to be. Because if you're going on a date, you want to make sure you stay clean. So you check on the menu before you go. And then when you get to the restaurant, you still stress out to make sure you order the right food.
2: Of course.
3: Even now, like, you would always get a picture menu if you just go to their Instagram.
2: Yes. Right.
3: I don't even care about their menu. I go right in their Instagram.
1: Yeah, because you can see what you're going to eat.
3: Yeah.
2: Now, I go as far as to look up videos. I want to see what the food looks like. I need to see it in motion.
1: Next level.
3: We make a decision on food bigger than it's like buying a car.
2: Yeah, literally.
0: Menu anxiety is suffered by 30% of us, and apparently all of us talking right now.
2: Wow.
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0: 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It's the V Bros. My name is Mikey V with my big bro, Frankie V, and our bestie Gianna.
1: Pink Panthers and Zara Larsson right there at number 5. Zara Larsson's going to be out in Vegas at our iHeartRadio Music Festival in September. And I'm wondering, since Pink Panthers was at Coachella and brought out Zara Larsson, is Zara Larsson going to be at the iHeart Festival and bring out Pink Panthers?
0: And that's what's so cool. You never know what is going to happen. Harry Styles now, American Girls in at number 4.

0: 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We are the V Bros. It's Mikey V. Got my big bro, Frankie V, with me and our bestie, Gianna.
1: Bruno Mars right there at number 3.

0: tell your smart device to play 96.1 Kiss FM on iHeartRadio. It's the V Bros. My name is Mikey V. Got my big bro, Frankie V, with me and our bestie, Gianna. Joined by Joanna. So they figured out what exactly dads want for Father's Day?
1: Oh, God, what is it?
0: Well, you say it like that, and I'll tell you what, it costs you absolutely nothing. When they did this survey, they asked dads, what do you want for Father's Day? And they said, nothing but peace and quiet on Sunday. Dads want their kids, no matter what age they are, to just leave them alone for the day. That's all they want.
1: Leave them alone. That's amazing.
2: I actually believe this. Our dad has passed, but yeah. Growing up, I played the drums, played the trumpet, I DJed, and all he wanted was put everything down and go outside.
3: Yeah.
0: For sure. So dad just wants some free peace and quiet. So there you go. Give him a card and say inside of it, I am leaving the house for the day.
3: It's going to be hard for me. I'm sorry, Eddie G.
2: I was just thinking that.
3: Me,
2: like,
3: quiet?
2: Eddie
3: Are you kidding me?
2: Eddie G would pay top dollar for Gianna's.

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1: 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We are the V Bros. My name is Mikey V. Got my big bro, Frankie V, with me and our bestie, Gianna.
2: It's Friday, but when you get back to work on Monday, we don't want you getting injured.
1: Yeah, a lot of people getting hurt from this one thing that's in most offices.
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0: 96.1 Kiss FM and on all our socials at 96.1 Kiss Online. It's the V Bros. My name is Mikey V. Got my big bro, Frankie V, with me and Gianna. Joined by Jolene. So each year, thousands of people get injured at work because of this one thing. Any ideas of what it is?
1: Water cooler incident.
2: Like, is it something in the kitchen? Microwave, toaster?
0: No, it's not the water cooler. It's nothing inside the kitchen.
3: I really want to figure this out before Frankie tells me, but
0: it's something that you use often during the day.
2: The toilet.
0: It is not the toilet. You touch it often.
1: Wheelie chairs.
0: Bam, there it is, 100%.
2: Really?
0: The office chair. Check this out. Each year, thousands of people get injured because of their office chairs, and the number one reason they get injured is they lean back too far while on a call, and it tips right over and kaplunk right there in the middle of the office.
1: Oh, my gosh. My uncle did that.
3: Really?
2: No way.
1: He's one of those people.
0: Did he get injured?
1: Yes, and he owned his own company, and he did it in front of his entire staff.
3: Oh, that sucks. Because if you work for somebody, at least you can get, like, workman's comp or somebody. He's like, oh, man, I'm just screwing myself over.
2: Oh, no.
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1: When severe weather moves into the metro area, you can get updates from the Pyramid Contractors Severe Weather Center.
0: Yeah, from hailstorms to tornadoes, you stay covered with Pyramid Contractors on 96.1 Kiss FM. 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
1: Run by humans, not algorithms. 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

0: We are Omaha's number one for all the hits. 96.1 Kiss FM. It's the V Bros. My name is Mikey V. Got my big bro, Frankie V, with me and Gianna.
1: The way you eat your ice cream says a lot about your personality.
0: Summer's coming up. A lot of ice cream. Think about how you eat yours. 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

0: 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We are the V Bros. It's Mikey V. Got my big bro, Frankie V, with me and our bestie, Gianna.
1: Every single night, you know we spread these positive vibes. 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
2: I'm just happy because it's Father's Day. It's a long weekend. 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
0: That's awesome. What are you guys planned?
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0: I love that. Everybody chipping in.
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0: You guys enjoy your Father's Day. 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
1: Oh my gosh, I just saw how Zara Larsson was on the Chicken Shop Date episode. It dropped today. I need to catch up on that. I met Angelina on air. The new hit list with Olivia Rodrigo dropped dead.

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1: Yo, I'm Angelina. The new hit list later dropping that sister album of Worst Girl in America, which I think is dope. Like versus a typical deluxe album. I'm looking forward to it. This one's Dance on the new hit list.

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1: I'm still not over Beaches playing the scene from Off Campus where they play their song. It's like my two worlds colliding. I'm obsessed with this band. I'm obsessed with the show. This one's called Edge of the Earth on the new hit list.

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1: Hey, I'm Angelina. Appreciate you hanging out on this Friday. Hope you have an amazing weekend. Be safe. Hit us up. We're at New Hillis on socials. I'm at Angelina on air. It's been so real. Leaving you with Sienna Spyro. Die on this hill. Got me.

She'll be alright. 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And in fact, tonight, she did confirm. 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It just teaches the heart how to

96.1 Kiss FM, Omaha's number one for all the hits. Everybody's got a past, especially when it comes to relationships. Have you ever had your past kind of meet your present and blow up your future? Well, that's kind of what's going on. We're going to talk to Tyler. His best friend's dating a girl, and he knows an awful lot about that girl. And we'll see what we should do with it next. 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
1: 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What's going on, Tyler?
2: What's up, Buster? How you doing today?
1: I'm cool, man. What can we help with?
2: All right. So here goes. So my boy Jake, right, just started dating this girl. Her name's Emily. They've been together for like about two, three months. And he's all about her. She might be the one.
1: Okay.
2: But here's the kicker. I knew Emily back in college, man, because my other friend dated her.
1: Oh, boy. Okay. Okay.
2: And while she was with my buddy in college, they had a threesome.
1: Ooh.
2: With another guy.
1: Oh. I don't know why.
2: So, yeah.
1: I want to time out there. I'm not sure why that made me give you an extra oh, but it did. So let's keep going.
2: So, yeah, Emily slept with two guys at once. And now, no judgment on my end, but it definitely wasn't some romantic thing. So it was wild and messy, and let's just say it was the talk of the dorm for a while.
1: I could imagine so. So now your current friend who's dating her has no idea?
2: Zero clue, bro. And I'm wondering, should I tell him? Or, like, part of me feels like it's none of my business, and people have a past. You know, we all have a past of some sort. But the other part of me knows that if he finds out later, and I knew all along, he's going to feel betrayed. So I'm like, what should I do?
1: Yeah, so you're caught between, like, you want to help your boy and tell him that his girl got a I can't. That his girl had a threesome. I guess the other side would just be minding your own business.
2: Exactly. I mean, I'm not trying to kink shame, you know, on her or anything like that, but this is someone he's talking about marrying down the line. I just don't want him walking into something, you know, blind, totally blind.
1: Yeah, but how do you know that your boy isn't into this, though? Like, how do you know that they don't get down?
2: He would have told me, man. Come on, now. He would have told me. He would have gave me a hint or something by now.
1: He might have tried to tag you in.
2: Oh, God. Hopefully not that.
1: Oh, boy, this is, I'm very much a mind your own business type of guy, you know, like I've had friends that, you know, I find out that one of them's cheating and I told the other friend, and that was a huge mistake because I ended up being the odd man out and they stayed together. So I would just say, yeah, so I would say the same almost holds true for you here. Like, if it blows up the wrong way and they stay together, but then he tells her that you told him about it, she's going to be like, would you try and destroy my whole thing because of some, you know, drunken night in college? Like, you know?
2: Right. Good point.
1: I don't know.
2: I'm just trying to protect my best friend, man. Just trying to protect him.
1: I hear you.
2: Anything crazy.
1: Listen, turn up the radio. Keep us on. You can text in at 71021 or hit me in the DMs at FM Buster. You said your name's Tyler?
2: Yes, sir.
1: Tyler's on the line. His boy is dating a girl who Tyler knows a lot about her past. And how should Tyler proceed, if he should proceed here? We're going to try and get some help on the air for you, all right, bro?
2: Help me, please. Appreciate you.
1: All right.
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1: We just had Tyler on Ask Buster. Tyler's best friend is dating a girl that Tyler happens to know a lot about, including her sexual history with multiple partners at once. Whew. We're getting some text messages in here at 71021. This one says, leave Emily alone. A hoe can't turn into a housewife. Trust me. Yikes. Who hurt you, texter? Hello?
2: Hello.
1: Yeah, hi. Who's this?
2: My name's Lena.
1: Lena. Oh, cool name. Wait, Lena, what do you think of Tyler and the Emily situation right now?
2: I mean, honestly, I don't really think he has to say anything at all. It sounds like it was in her past. And, you know, I think every single person would hate if, like, somebody hold on to, like, everything from our past, you know.
1: I think about that, too.
2: If it matters, it'll come out.
1: Yeah, like, think about the nastiest, drunkest thing you ever did. And if that was broadcasted in bright lights to, you know, your current partner, and you can't really work yourself out of it and say, well, that was in the past and whatever, that'd be a nightmare,
2: sure.
1: Right?
2: Well, yeah, and also, you know, who knows if this is actually true or not or just a rumor, because, you know, he says he knows about it, but I from my understanding, he wasn't involved in it. So, I mean, I've had people spread rumors about me that aren't true that have gotten back to my boyfriend, now husband. And I just, you know, it's just stay out of people's business. If it's not hurting them, if she's not actively doing anything to hurt their relationship, like, why do you got to get involved?
1: What were the rumors about you?
2: Honestly, I don't even really remember, but it was, you know, mostly like his friends saying I was flirting with them. I think mostly he's next to me, things like that.
1: Oh, nothing, and you were like, yeah, crazy. Right. They wish.
2: Yeah, exactly. Yeah, correct.
1: All right. Well, hey, thank you.
2: I have screenshots. I'm not flirting with anybody. I just don't care that much.
1: Yo, we appreciate the call.
2: Mm-hmm. All right. Thank you.
1: Yep. Bye.

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0: are Omaha's number one for all the hits, 96.1 Kiss FM. Okay, it's Ask Buster. Apparently we have Nicole on the phone. Nicole, are you there?
1: I'm here. Yeah.
0: Okay, it says you need help with your husband. What's going on?
1: Yeah, well, I kind of feel like I only have a husband on the weekends.
0: Does he travel or something? Or how's that? What do you mean?
1: No, but my husband, Eric, he doesn't want to sleep in the same bed as me during the week.
0: Whoa.
1: You know, yeah. Monday through Thursday, he sleeps in the guest room, and then Friday night comes and suddenly he's back like nothing's wrong.
0: So is this like a set schedule?
1: Yeah, it's like a routine because he says he needs better sleep for work, you know, and that I move too much or the TV bothers him or whatever excuse he's using that day.
0: Is this something that just started or how long has this been going on?
1: It started a few months ago. You know, now it's just kind of, it's like normal to him. But for me, I feel like I'm just getting part-time affection.
0: Have you told him how this makes you feel at all?
1: I have. And he acts like I'm being dramatic. He's like, it's just sleep, Nicole. But you know what? It's not just sleep. Because that's when you connect and talk and unwind and, you know, be close.
0: So what's it like when you guys do sleep together on the weekends?
1: It's totally different. You know, he's affectionate. We hang out. We sleep in the same bed. Everything feels normal. But then Sunday night hits and it's like, okay, back to your room. You know?
0: Yeah, that's got to feel strange.
1: It does. You know, it feels like I'm just something on his schedule, you know, like I'm just convenient on weekends. But during the week, I'm just like some unwanted distraction.
0: Do you think that there's more, that there's something else going on here? Or do you believe the whole, like, it's just sleep thing?
1: Well, that's what I'm starting to wonder because, you know, if it's really just sleep, then why does it feel like such a rejection?
0: Damn. Yeah. You know, my mom and her ex-husband had this happen when his mom died. Like, that's why I was asking you if something happened here, because like when my mom's ex-husband's mom died, he kind of like, he wanted to spend more time sleeping on the couch and was kind of doing his own thing. And it was kind of like you're saying, it was under the guise of like, I want to watch TV a little bit before bed. The only thing that was at play there, though, was that he was having an affair. So I don't know if I want to draw too much of a comparison here. And that's probably not very funny for you, so I apologize for that. Mm. But I guess if your husband just suddenly wants to sleep in the other room, there's got to be a disconnect coming in somewhere here. I can't believe that it's just all of a sudden like, because by the way, that does happen, though, I guess, right? Like people, successful couples, I guess as you get older, you get sick of each other. So like sometimes that happens, right? Like people do sleep in separate beds and separate rooms.
1: I don't know. I mean, the way it started, like he had a really important meeting the next day that he wanted to go over notes and like prepare for and stuff. So he was just going to, you know, take time in the other room and do that. But then it turned into, you know, like I told you, this whole routine now, and just has really upset me because, you know, I'm just wondering, you know, how much he still loves me or just what's going on. Or,
0: well, listen, you know. I can hear it in your voice. I get what you're saying, that, you know, this is really hitting you hard. Let's do this. You can text in at 71021 or hit me in the DMs at FM Buster. Maybe somebody is listening, Nicole, who's sort of been through this, or maybe it's not so bad what you're going through, and maybe there, you know, it's just a conversation away from getting fixed. But we're going to see if we can get you some help on the air next, okay?
1: That would be great. Thank you so much.

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1: And we just met Nicole on Ask Buster. Her husband started sleeping in the other room, and it's been making her upset. She thinks something's wrong with the relationship. We're getting some text messages in here at 71021. This one says, I spend a lot of time in other people's homes as a contractor doing estimates. I'm pretty surprised by the amount of couples, especially in their late 40s, that sleep in separate rooms.
0: Whoa.
1: And from what I've heard, everybody has a reason that they do it, and they get a better night's sleep. Okay, that's positive. Hello.
2: Hi, my name's Nicole, too. Hello.
1: Nicole, what's going on? What do you think of the other Nicole situation?
2: Well, it's actually pretty interesting because about 6 months ago, I was the one who chose to do exactly what she's worried about.
1: Oh.
2: Because my man has been snoring for years. So loudly, and like even with earplugs, it just like vibrates through my ears, and I can't sleep. And like people sometimes forget how important sleep is. So you're functioning. So
1: what you're saying is that maybe her husband hasn't fallen out of love with her or anything. Maybe she snores or like farts in her sleep or something, and he just doesn't have the heart to tell her.
2: I mean, who knows? But I mean, it could just be, he could have been like putting up with it for many years. And it's just like, he realized how nice it was that one night. And he's like, this is so much better for me. Like everybody gets scared and goes, oh no, it's infidelity. But like people, this is a normal.

0: thing that people sometimes need. I think he just needs to communicate, like, better, like, hey, I'm feeling a lack of love. Can we, like, find other ways to include more affection and more us time if this is that important to you? And try to come to a compromise.
1: Wow, I appreciate that. Thank you so much for your insight. I think Nicole's going to appreciate hearing that, too.
0: All right, cool. Thank you so much.

0: 96.1 Kiss FM, Omaha's number one for all the hits. Okay, we met Nicole on Ask Buster earlier, who called in, who's upset that her husband decided to start sleeping in the other room. She thinks something's wrong. Maybe he's fallen out of love. We're getting some text messages in here at 71021. This one says, sleep divorces are totally normal. Sounds like they need to talk through things, but it often helps one or both parties due to snoring or whatever the issue is. My husband often sleeps on the couch, which is nice because he'll drink on the weekends, so he's snoring. My sound machine can only blur out so much. Hello.
1: So for me, I would say I wanted to offer more of encouragement for her, as my parents have been married for 37 years now, and they happily have their separate bedrooms. They have their alone time when they have their alone time, but they have had separate bedrooms for over 10 years, and it actually increased their happiness. So I wanted to give her more of that encouragement to maybe have another conversation on just making it more official. Like, hey, you have your room, I have my room. You know, let's not make it a scheduled thing. Let's just make it based on feelings, and maybe try that out instead of going straight to the allegations, because it can get a little choppy when you do that.
0: Wow. Hey, thank you so much for the call. We appreciate you listening.
1: Yes, no problem. Thank you.
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0: This is 96.1 Kiss FM. You just met Nicole on Ask Buster. She's upset because her husband all of a sudden wants to sleep in the other room at night and not with her. She thinks something's wrong. We're getting some text messages in here at 71021. This one says, my husband and I have been sleeping in different rooms for years now. It started when I was sick and slept in the spare bedroom for a couple nights and realized that I sleep so much better alone. At least her husband comes back on the weekends. It also says, I never want to sleep in the same room with my husband again. Wow. All that moving around, snoring, going to the bathroom in the middle of the night constantly wakes me up. No, thank you. Damn. You're on. What do you think?
1: I think Nicole is reading too much into it. You know, people have a lot of responsibilities. You're not teenagers. You're adults, and people have to function at work. And I don't think there's anything wrong with someone sleeping in a separate area. I mean, I heard her say, it's our time to connect and this. And no, it's your time to sleep.
0: But what about, like, the intimate stuff? What about the romantic stuff? Don't couples need that?
1: Absolutely. But you can, if he's sitting on the couch, entice him. Make him want to come in the room.
0: Throw it to him one time.
1: You know, complaining and bitching is not going to help the situation.
0: Do you and your husband sleep in the same bed?
1: No.
0: And how long has it been like that?
1: Forever. Because I'm not that, I don't like to be cuddled. And when I'm done with you, you can just go in your room.
0: Oh, that's great. Hey, we appreciate the call.
1: Thank you.

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1: All right, let's get to work. It's time for Ask Buster, where it's our civic duty to help somebody in need. Is this Liam?
2: Yeah, it is. Hey, Buster.
1: Says you have a problem with your girlfriend. What's wrong with your girlfriend, Liam?
2: So something's up with her, and I don't trust anything she says.
1: Whoa. Why?
2: Well, we've been together for like 6 years, and she got a new job back in October, and she works in the ER, the emergency department at a hospital, at night. And she's got this group of friends at her job, which is cool, but things got out of hand, and I think I'm about to leave this girl.
1: What happened?
2: Well, she's been telling me how she wants to go out with them. And since they all work like crazy overnight hours, and I get it. And on the weekend, they day drink and they let loose. And like everybody, the nurses, the doctors, like the whole staff.
1: Okay.
2: That, you know, has that schedule. And I was out of town last week, and she was going out with them. And late in the night, after we called each other and said goodnight, I couldn't see her location anymore.
1: Ooh.
2: And we shared that with each other. And so I know she was out with coworkers at a bar. I knew something was up. And the next day, I fly home. She admits she slept at a coworker's house. It was a female, but a lot of people crashed at the house. And she admitted that she stayed up all night talking to a guy that she works with. And she says nothing happened. And when I got pissed off, which I did, she said she shouldn't have even told me.
1: Did she say what her and the coworker were like up all night talking about?
2: They both lost a parent early due to addiction, like blah, blah, blah, you know. And they kind of connect over that. I just know that's the type of drunk conversation that leads to a cry on a shoulder and then kissing. And then like that leads to like, you know, bonding and then like bedroom stuff.
1: Yeah. All right. We get it. I mean, look, that's a lot and that escalates pretty fast, but I can't say that you're wrong. I understand what you're saying there.
2: And before all this was happening, we were having marriage conversations and like buying a house, like that kind of stuff. And now I just don't know.
1: Well, okay, so there's a couple things here. Baseline, I don't care. This story aside, if you're ever going into a situation like buying a house or marriage with someone, you can't have that doubt of trust at all. So, again, regardless of this specific situation, if there's ever any inkling of you can't trust this person, then time out, right? So I sort of think that's in your future no matter what. But damn, this whole thing is a little suspicious, right? So she goes out with her new work friends, her phone dies while she's out and you're out of town, and then she admits that she was up all night talking with some coworker. Was it a doctor too?
2: Yeah.
1: See, damn, man. Like, but look, I don't want to accuse her of anything. I think you guys definitely need to talk more. I think regardless if either one of you is feeling that doubt, you guys need to time out on buying a house and getting married. But hey, man, here's what I'm going to do. I'm going to open up the phone lines. Can you, are you still there? Can you like listen to the radio?
2: Yeah.
1: All right, let's do this. Leave us a message right now. If you stream us on iHeartRadio, just hit the little talk back button. Drop some responses. Also, you can hit me in the DMs at FM Buster. We got Liam who needs some help. He doesn't know if he can trust his girl. We're going to see if anybody's got some insight or intel on something like this for you, all right?
2: Thank you. Thank you.
1: All right, Liam, you just sound so miserable, bro. Go get yourself a coffee.

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1: All right, we got a caller in here for Ask Buster.
2: Hello.
0: Yeah, hi. Who's this?
2: My name is Jess.
0: Jess, you just heard Liam on the air talking about his girl who works in an emergency department at a hospital. He thinks is cheating.
2: Yep. She is 100% cheating. I've been in the honors for 10 years. I have seen it left and right. First responders are the worst when it comes to cheating. I mean, I've seen people who have been married for 30 years cheating left and right in New York. Excuse my language.
0: Yeah, why would you say there's so much cheating going on at a hospital?
2: We form bonds with our coworkers. We see traumatic left and right. And I think, just over that bonding of the trauma bonding, you get close to people. And, if you're not dating somebody in the medical field, then it's hard to go home and kind of unwind and have somebody who's not in the medical field understand what we do on a daily basis.
0: Yeah, I just picture every hospital being like Grey's Anatomy and people are just hooking up in closets.
2: That is correct. That is correct. I can 100% vouch for that. I mean, especially at night, dude. I mean, administration's not there. There's less people. You can get away with that.
0: Hey, thanks for the call.
2: Thanks. Bye. Good luck to him. Tell him if he breaks up with his girl, I'm down.
0: All right, I'll put the word out. You hear that, Liam?
2: I ain't going to cheat. I promise you. I ain't one of them.
0: Hey, we appreciate it. You get out of here.

0: 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Have you ever had a situation where you found out that your best friend was disrespecting you to other people? What if that best friend was getting married and you were standing up in her wedding and she said some pretty awful things about you? That's what Jenna's problem is. We're going to run through that next on Ask Buster.
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1: And you can be there
2: for a weekend full of superstar performances.
1: BTS. Yeah.

0: Omaha. It's 96.1 Kiss FM, Omaha's number one for all the hits.
1: Jenna, are you there?
2: I am. How's it going?
1: It's good. It looks like you got some wedding drama.
2: Ugh. Yeah. Okay. So, yeah, it's not even my wedding, so it makes it a little worse, you know?
1: So what's going on?
2: So one of my closest friends is getting married, and of course, I'm one of her bridesmaids, and we've been friends for many, many years at this point, like almost 2 decades, and we've been through pretty much everything together, and I thought we were closer than what we are until she pulled this fast one. On me.
1: Okay. What happened?
2: She got to talking with another friend of ours, and you know, I'm taking it like they're talking behind my back because it wasn't just some normal venting, because it happened to be about me to the point where they even labeled me.
1: What do you mean?
2: Yeah, I don't even know if I want to say this out loud, but yes, they called me the slutty friend. And that's how she describes me to people, which is awful, right? Because yeah. I would never think that my friend would ever put me out like that, you know?
1: That
2: especially
1: one hurts.
2: Because I'm not a slut. And, you know, I've dated. I've had fun, just like everyone else has, including her. And, you know, I think the only thing that she may have on me is that I've been single longer than her. But for her to put me out like that, and I just find it weird, you know, like to be at her wedding, standing next to her as a bridesmaid and pretend like everything's fine. So I'm, you know, I don't know if I'm overreacting or it's just disrespectful, you know, in
1: so
2: my opinion.
1: How did you find this out?
2: I mean, girls talk. So it was another girl in like the group chat that's part of the bridal party. She literally said that my friend in conversation mentioned me and said, you know, Jenna, the wild one, the she's my slutty friend. So I think the only thing that she has on me now that I'm thinking about it was that I did hook up with one of the groomsmen, but this was like ages ago.
1: Right.
2: So for that to be following me, it just seems ridiculous. Like this was like maybe in the beginning of our friendship because, you know, it's also a good friend of her husband. So, you know, it's not going to be weird between me and him. So I don't understand why she even has to bring that up.
1: Have you talked to her about it?
2: No, because, I mean, she didn't have the courtesy to tell me that's what she's saying about me. So I have not, because it's kind of humiliating at this point. Like, what am I going to say to her? I hate the idea of just being like the butt of a joke here. I don't know.
1: First things first, I guess from my vantage point, you can't bring it up now. You're in the 11th hour of this wedding. You almost need to commit one way or the other. Like, hey, listen, this is my friend. We'll resolve this on the other side. And I'm confident in that. Or you light the match and you say, hey, guess what? I'm not coming to your wedding. You think I'm a slut. I want nothing to do with this place. Goodbye.
2: Right. That's my conundrum.
1: But if you were to do that, you're committing to
2: ending the friendship pretty much.
1: Yeah. And almost coming off as the bad guy, even though you're not really, you know what I mean?
2: Right.
1: Let me do this. Text in at 71021 or DM me at FM Buster. Jenna's on the line. She's a bridesmaid in her friend's wedding, but she just found out her friend refers to her as
2: the slutty friend.
1: Ouch. Yeah. maybe something like this has happened to some of our listeners and we can get you a little bit more insight if that sounds good to you. Okay, Jenna?
2: Yeah. I honestly, like, I want to continue the friendship, but I also want to rip her head off. So, you know,
1: yeah,
2: I don't know.
1: Yeah.
2: Help me out here, please.
1: Yeah. But again, no matter what you pick, if you do decide to just say, listen, I'm gonna chill on this and we'll solve it on the other side of the wedding, you got to go through with everything without letting this become an issue, because
2: I know
1: you can't
2: but
1: ruin
2: that's
1: the
2: not
1: day.
2: How women work, though. Like us women, you know, like men, you guys can fight it out or play a game or get competitive and, you know, whatever. Women, it's just something that starts building inside. It's hard to just to pretend. I'm not a hypocrite, so I don't know. I'm just curious to see what other people have to say, because I'm about to do something that maybe I'm not proud of.
1: Right. Well, I wouldn't recommend that. But all right, we're going to get some help for you on the air next. Okay, Jenna?
2: Thank you so much.

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1: Hey, you just met Jenna on Ask Buster. She's a bridesmaid in her girl's wedding, and she just found out her girl, the bride, has been talking trash about her, including calling her the slutty friend. We're getting some text messages in here at 71021. This one says, I think that the bride is just worried because maybe she caught a wandering eye from the groom. Ooh, I didn't even think about that. Like maybe the bride is worried that the groom is sweating this bridesmaid, and so she called her slutty. I don't know.
2: Hi, how are you?
1: I'm good. What do you think about Jenna's situation?
2: At first, I thought, oh my God, that's horrible. You know, to describe your friend like that, like that's horrible. But then I thought, does she describe any friends? I have some friends, and I love them to death, and I may describe them in a way that they might not appreciate, but I still love them just the same. So I wouldn't take it so personal.
1: That's a good point. Like, I have a couple friends who are my great friends, but I'll tell them to their face, they're an absolute dumbass.
2: Exactly.
1: Does that mean that we hate each other? No, it just means that they're kind of dumb.
2: Hey, you know, what are you going to do? I think she needs to, you know, back off and just talk to her. Speak to her. Tell her you hurt my feelings. Speak from the heart.
1: Hey, we appreciate the call. Thanks for listening.
2: No, love you guys. Love Q102.
1: Bye-bye. Love you too. All right.
2: Bye.
1: Later. Hey, you're on. What do you think of Jenna's situation?
3: Personally, I feel like, you know, being a girl that's been around a lot of females and know how to act, she's serious. She really feel like she's a slutty friend, and that's how she talks about her to everybody. And my thing is, she probably still loves her and still wants to be her friend, but she thinks she's a slutty friend. And my thing is, stand on your truth. So, you're single. Why can't you do what you want to do? And?
1: Yeah, I see what you're saying. Like, okay, so what if she is the slutty friend? What's the problem with that?
3: Okay. Right. So, what's the problem? But how are you delaying it? Are you telling them I'm the slutty friend and I'm going to take your man? Or I'm the slutty friend and I'm having fun? But all in all, don't trust her, girl. Just go to the wedding. It's not being fake. Go to the wedding. But know that them jokes be for real. Just distance yourself a little bit. That's all I got to say.
1: Stay woke.
3: Stay woke. Stay on your toes. That's it. That's all. And walk in your truth. I will walk right in there, cue them, like, yeah, I'm the slutty friend. How can I help you?
1: Hey, I appreciate the call. Thank you for listening.
3: 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Bye.
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0: 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All right, it's Ask Buster. And I already know this one's going to get wild here. Shayna, are you there?
1: Okay, Buster, let me just say this first. Don't judge me till you hear the whole thing, all right?
0: Okay, I'm already judging. But I'm kidding. What do you got? What's going on?
1: So I've been with my man 3 years, okay? Been through a lot. I cook, I clean, I ride for him, all that. But last year, I messed up a little. It wasn't even that deep. It was just with a girl, just a little vibe, you know, some drinks, some fun. I ain't like I was out for love or nothing. I just wanted to have fun.
0: So you cheated on your, is this your husband or your boyfriend?
1: My husband.
0: Okay. Yeah. So you cheated on your husband with a girl is what you just said.
1: Yes, I did. And it was great and it was fun. But yeah, he found out. And now a year later, he wanted to say he cheated to get me back. Some random chick from his gym. Like, boy, what? You go to the gym and then how's this working? How'd you get her? That's not even the same thing as what I did.
0: I feel like I got on a ride here. Holy cow. Okay, so wait. He calls what you did cheating, but you don't.
1: No, because I was drunk having fun. Like, that's like partying, whatever. This is like intentional, sober, working out, eyeing a girl, and then actually like hooking up, like, that's different. It's like borderline dating. Like, you know what I'm saying? It's not just having fun. So
0: I guess I get it. There's a little bit more planning that comes along with what he did, whereas it sounds like you just gave into your impulses. I don't know that you cheating with a girl makes it any less of an issue, but all right.
1: Cheating. That's like with a girl. You're having fun. It's no emotional. Like, he planned it. Like, that's the part that got me sick to my stomach. I'm like, you planned this. You like talked to her. Like, he knew what he was doing. Like he wanted to hurt me. I wasn't like looking to hurt him. I was having fun with a girl. Then things went a little far, and you know, I don't know. Like, is this even worth fixing? Like maybe we should just burn this whole thing down. Like, I don't even know. I love him and everything, but like the respect between us is gone. Like, because he intentionally did this with this girl at the gym, and I'm like, what the heck?
0: So if you guys. Yeah, breathe. Have you guys talked about this?
1: Yeah, but he's like all smug. He's like, now you know how it feels. It's like tit for tat. Like we're playing Uno or some dumb game. And I don't want to feel like I'm in a revenge loop, like constantly competing. Like, I want a man, not a petty teenager.
0: So are you going to stay with him?
1: I mean, I've been talking to somebody else, low-key. Nothing serious yet, but just vibes, you know what I mean? And like, he's been saying all the right things and doing all the right things, if you know what I mean. So
0: wait. You just took us on a whole nother.

0: ride here. So in the midst of all this back and forth cheating that you and your husband did, now you're talking to somebody else on the low?
1: Buster, be serious. I mean, I got options, Buster. I ain't going to sit in a situation that makes me feel bad and it hurts me. I deserve to be having fun and enjoying life. And we only have one life. And I didn't even do anything yet with this guy, by the way. But, like, he's making me feel great. Compliments, dinners,
0: okay,
1: pampering.
0: You and your husband have, you guys, and I don't say this a lot, but you guys, I think, need therapy. It sounds like you kind of deserve each other because you're both down to cheat on each other and whatever. So it almost sounds like, well, you did. So I'm saying it almost sounds like you guys need to be like in an open relationship or something, but that's not for me to diagnose. But I do think that you guys need like some serious coaching and intervening, and you need to decide whether or not a traditional marriage is right for you, or if you guys are just letting your freak flag fly.
1: I don't know about all that. I just feel like he makes me feel bad. I want to leave. I want to have fun with someone else. But maybe you're right. Maybe an open relationship might work. Might. But that's like, I don't know if he'd be down for that. But if he might be down for that, that'd be cool.
0: See what I mean? See? All right, let's do this. I'm going to open up the phone lines up here. You can text in at 71021 or hit me in the DMs at FM Buster. Shayna's on the line. Her and her husband are cheating all over each other. And I mean, maybe there's somebody who's been through this that can commiserate with you or give you some insight. Okay, Shayna?
1: Sounds good to me. Give me some feedback.
0: Sounds like you're looking for more than feedback. You and your husband are freaks.
1: Kind of.

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1: I just met Shayna on Ask Buster. Her man just cheated on her, but it was really a get back because she cheated on him with another woman. It's getting crazy around here. Hello?
2: Hi, about this girl talking about her boyfriend.
1: Yeah, who's this?
2: My name is Lou.
1: Yeah, what do you think of Shayna's situation?
2: This is messed up from both sides. Like, she wouldn't be, like, doing what she did with this girl if she wasn't looking for something else. Like, what she had definitely is not enough. So she was actually looking for some, like,
1: something else.
2: She found entertainment.
1: The fact that she cheated with a woman doesn't make it any less cheating, right?
2: Yeah, it's still messed up. She cheated either way.
1: And do you think their marriage is, like, pretty much over at this point? Or do you think there's anything saving it?
2: I've been there. I don't think there's future here. It makes no sense.
1: Are you married?
2: Yeah, kind of.
1: What do you mean, kind of?
2: Well, I'm still legally married. I'm actually filing for a divorce.
1: Whoa, what happened?
2: Well, he was a piece of disappointment and abandoned me to go back to live his wildlife in California.
1: Whoa, wait, so did he move you here from another country?
2: Yeah, I moved from another country for him, for love.
1: And then he broke up with you and moved to California and left you here?
2: Technicalities, yes.
1: Whoa.
2: So when it's not working, it's not working. You can't push it. Like, you know, like, this girl is not happy, he's not happy. Like, I wasn't happy, he wasn't happy, he moved on.
1: Yeah, I mean, so wait, let me ask you, though, what are you going to do? What's your next move?
2: Well, I'm actually filing for divorce and move on with my life. I can't get stuck to someone that doesn't love me. I'm not going to sit here and for, like, you know, like, years and years waiting for love.
1: Are you going to stay here or are you going to move back home?
2: No, I'm staying here.
1: You hear that, fellas? Where are you originally from?
2: Argentina.
1: Hey, listen, crazier things have happened. You might meet somebody this weekend.
2: I'm already good. I'm already have someone really that makes me really happy.
1: Whoa, you've already moved on?
2: Yeah.
1: Wow, things move fast in this conversation. Okay, well, listen, I hope you and your new man are great. And I agree with you on Shayna's situation. I think her and her husband need to just move on.
2: Yeah, definitely.
1: All right, you have a good weekend.
2: You too. Have a good one. Thank you.
1: Yep, bye. Whoa.
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1: All right, it's time for Ask Buster, where we talk out your mess before it turns into a full-out holiday blow-up. We got Megan on the phone. Megan, what's happening?
2: Hey, Buster. So, where do I start? Well, let's see. Good news. My sister's pregnant. She's due in a couple weeks, and it's all fantastic. Right. Everything's been going great. Yeah. Everything great until she told me the name.
1: Oh. What is it?
2: Oh, my goodness. She's naming the baby Blue. Just Blue. Not sure for anything. No middle name. Just Blue.
1: Okay. It's bold. I guess. It's colorful. and you hate it, huh?
2: Hate is putting it nicely. I just think it's ridiculous. Like, it sounds like a mood, not a name. I didn't say anything in the moment, but Buster, it's eating me alive. I keep thinking this poor kid is going to go live with his name and, like, go to school and apply for jobs and introduce himself at weddings and, hi, I'm Blue. I feel like she's not thinking long term.
1: Is your sister, like, one of those girls who collects, like, rocks and, like, has her moon sign and, like, that?
2: Oh, my God, how did you know?
1: Yeah, I'm not shocked. Okay, so what's the dilemma here for you?
2: Do I say something? Do I shut up and let her do her thing? I mean, I don't want to ruin the good baby vibes. Everything's going great, but I also feel like if I don't say something now, she's going to regret it later, and I'd hate myself if I don't at least try, you know? I mean, I know it's her choice, but she's my sister, and we're close, and honestly, I think she might be just doing it for attention.
1: Is the name doesn't mean anything? It's not like a family thing, or like, I don't know what ethnicity you are, but is it like a common thing? Like, is this coming from anywhere, or is this just out of the blue?
2: No, you didn't.
1: That's good. No, but for real.
2: No, it's literally out of the blue. Blue is out of the blue. Like, it's not. And we're Latino, so imagine, like, it's the baby, you know, this is like a Latino thing, but when you name a baby, you have to think about the Latino part of the family that maybe doesn't speak English very well, how they're going to pronounce it. You know what I'm saying? Like, certain names you have to be careful because in Spanish they don't sound as good.
1: Oh, that's a good point. That's a good point. Yeah, I think you've got more than enough reason. All right, this is actually contrary to how I normally give advice, because normally I'm like, hey, man, you stay out of it. You let people do what they're going to do because they're going to do it anyway. But it's your sister. If anybody's going to have a little bit of license to kind of speak on it, it's probably you. I think maybe, hell, I think you probably should play her this conversation just so she could hear how hilarious the name sounds. But I don't know. Maybe I'm wrong. Maybe that's not how you should handle it. Maybe you should let this roll. I guess let's open up the phone lines as I normally would here. You can text in at 71021 or hit me in the DMs at FM Buster. We got Megan on the phone, and Megan is upset because her sister is naming her nephew Blue. We're going to try and get some help on the air for you. Maybe somebody's got some perspective of a similar situation. Okay, Megan?
2: Thank you. I so appreciate it.
1: Hey, cheer up. You sound a little blue.
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1: They took our jobs. 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
0: That's right.
1: The jobs that are most vulnerable to AI taking. I got a whole list. I got the ones that are most vulnerable and the ones that are least vulnerable. So we'll run through it next.

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1: Okay, these are the jobs that are most vulnerable and the jobs that are least vulnerable to being taken by AI. Let's talk about the jobs that are most vulnerable to being hijacked by a robot. And honestly, the whole list is all computers. I'm looking at 20 different occupations, and it's like web and digital designers, web developers, database architects, computer programmers, data scientists, financial risk specialists. Okay, that's not a computer thing. That actually, damn. It's kind of crazy that one. Computer network architects, software engineers, software developers. So it's interesting because growing up, you would always hear like, oh, man, if you get a job in computers, they'll need you forever. Well, not so much. Okay, let's talk about the jobs that are least vulnerable to being hijacked by some robot clunker. Okay, number one, I love this. Explosive workers. Yeah. I don't know what that means, but it sounds a lot of fun. Tire repair. So, like, I guess mechanics, right? Stonemasons, nursing assistants, nurse aides, I think, make a lot of money. So that's cool. Crematory operators. Yikes. Robots don't want to burn dead bodies. Fast food workers. Okay. I feel like that actually is already being replaced by robots with the little touchscreen joint. Slaughterhouse and meat packers, let's go. Massage therapists, fiberglass laminators, surgical assistants. You know, some of these, hey, look, I don't know about you, but blowing stuff up sounds like kind of cool. Welders is on this list. Solderers. These are like tough guy jobs. Either way, some little punk ass robot ain't taking those.
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1: 7 simple habits of successful people. Number 1, they savor the moment. It's important to stop and smell the roses. Number 2, they choose to see the good, which I think is important because a lot of people will try to, they want to yuck your yum. You bring up something and they feel like it's their job to balance on the universe and put a negative in there. And that kind of pisses me off. Number 3, they take a deep breath. The skookle. I smell it from here. Number 4, they make their bed. Whoa, that's huge. Because how good does that feel when you're getting ready to go to bed and your whole thing's put together so you can mess it up again? Nice. Number 5, they don't forget to play a little. Whether it's a video game or a puzzle, it's important to just like let your brain reset and do some stuff like that. Number 6, they counter negative thoughts, which is kind of the other, they already did this point with the they choose to see good. And then number 7, they give their brain a break. Yeah, I gotta be honest, this list isn't all that great because they're really just telling us to chill out, which, hey, maybe that is the answer.

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1: This is like a big thing. 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
1: Oh, this is bad news on such a beautiful day. I hate this. A Harvard professor says that you should only eat 6 fries per serving. This professor, Dr. Eric K., okay, suggested that a proper portion of fries should be just 6 pieces, arguing that fries should be treated more like a small side rather than a large part of a meal. He pointed out that restaurants often serve portions far bigger than what would be considered reasonable, making it easier to overeat without thinking about it. Okay, Dr. Eric

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1: All right, let's do this. Coming up next, we're going to go through five unhinged things that successful couples do. They do it in private, but successful couples apparently do it, and they all sound crazy. Like, a couple of them, I'm like, no. But then a couple of them, I'm like, my wife and I do this. All right, we're going to talk about this next.

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1: I don't know what I'm allowed to have. 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Okay.

0: just might. 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

0: best internship I've ever had.
1: Aww. Wow.
2: Now, look, I'm kind of stuck in here. They don't let me leave. What is it you do? I mean, in the course of a day as an intern, Ava, what do you do for the show?
0: So I work for the social media department. So I post the horoscopes on the threads and on the Instagram stories. And I repost funny videos of you guys from what you say on the radio. And I put it on TikTok and Instagram and Twitter. Oh, X.
2: Wow.
3: Okay.
2: X. Okay. All right. Oh, you put us on X. There you go. Yes, questions for intern Ava. Go.
3: Yeah, follow-up question. Intern Ava, what other internships have you had?
0: None.
3: Oh, so we're the best one you ever had.
1: We got you. This is,
3: I like it.
2: It goes downhill from here. Well, I'm hoping you're enjoying your experience here. It seems like a nice place to work. That's why I've been here for almost 30 years. So there's... And they still pay me intern wages, so. Hey, so I overheard you and Andrew talking about your living situation, or what was. Is it okay if we talk about this in front of
0: please.
2: Everyone?
0: Oh, please. So
2: you're therapy. Living on the sixth floor of an apartment building here in New York City. Is that correct?
0: Yep.
2: Okay, tell everyone the story, and let's see if this is worthy of conversation here.
0: So I've lived in this apartment building for 3 years, and sixth floor walk-up. It's not great, but... I'm young, ooh. Whatever. Live your truth. And I was living in Berlin for a semester abroad for 6-8 months last semester. Come home, had some girls subletting, realized, oh, wow, there are a few roaches in the apartment. Ugh. It's New York City. It's fine. I'll bomb it. I'll exterminate it. I'll get the traps and stuff. I look at the traps. There was like hundreds, and I was like, oh no, this is bad. This is really bad.
3: Oh my God.
0: My roommate is a 6'4" man and he's running around screaming. I'm like crying. It was horrific. And so I go to my mom's house, obviously, because mommy fixes everything.
3: Yeah. Mm-hmm.
0: And I was like, thanks, save me, help me, love me, take care of me. And she told me to go back and get another exterminator, It's all sort of okay. It's getting better. The traps are getting less full.
2: What's going on?
0: Okay, this is better. My roommate opens up the window to like get some fresh air as one does. It's nighttime. We look at the side of the building. Keep in mind, 6th floor. The entire wall is covered in roaches.
1: No!
0: The outside of the wall. And it was in that moment.
3: Here goes Danielle.
0: I know.
2: Well, so where are they going? They're all coming to your apartment or elsewhere?
0: They're coming into my apartment because my next door neighbor, Brian...

0: We have a chat, and I'm like, I'm not paying rent for September. This is psychotic. I've already spent $400 on extermination fees that I shouldn't be paying for. Yeah. Then I'm like, and I need you to find me a new house. And so he did. Oh. Found me a new apartment in the same building, which is great. Oh. So we just have to move all our stuff down 6 flights of stairs.
1: But wait. We still have Brian. Now, is Brian a hoarding squatter or a squatting hoarder?
0: So this is the eternal question. I don't know. I'd assume a squatting hoarder, right? Because a squatting hoarder. Either way, he's actually not a bad guy. Like, he's a nice man when you talk to him. But he's just has problems. I mean, he's sick. He just needs help. And like, this situation, I can't get him out. I've written him so many letters. I've talked to him. I've said, he's just a 50-year-old man. I've been like, dude, come on. I'm just a little girl. Can you please not make me deal with this? I'm really scared. Like, it's scary. Like, you feel like, the psychological stuff of living with roaches, like, you feel like they're crawling all over you all the time. You can't do anything.
1: Right now. All right, well, let's get some questions for intern Ava. Yes, Gandhi, you start.
2: Well, mine's more of a statement. So we had a producer in Miami at our station Y100 who actually had to have a roach extracted from her ear. So all the things you think could be happening with a roach are probably happening. Get out of there.
3: Yeah.
2: Damn you, Brian.
0: Oh, my God.
1: And when go ahead, Daniel.
3: Wait, when you move your stuff, like, you better make sure there's no, like, roaches attached to that stuff.
2: Hitchhikers. Mm-hmm.
3: Remember, those hitchhikers will attract other hitchhikers.
0: That's
3: and then
0: so
3: you'll
0: true.
3: Be back at square one, and you do not want that.
0: I've already bombed my apartment with everything in it, and I've thrown away. I'm like, burning things. Okay. I don't care.
1: Sometimes it's good for a life reset, and this forced you to do that.
3: Yeah.
1: I know, but even though you're in the same building, is it that large of a building that you're far enough away from this problem? And what's this guy going to do? Not that you should care, but what's this owner going to do with this unit these two units that are all messed up?
0: So me and the owner are besties now. And I told him, if I see that he rents that apartment, I'm going in there and I'm telling them, because it's not cool. Like, you can't do that ethically, number one. And he's aware that I'm ready to raise arms. So he's not going to rent the unit, which is good, until Brian is out. They've already started some kind of lawsuit against him, and I don't want him out on the street. I just want him to let people into his apartment so that they can exterminate it. He won't let anybody in because he thinks they're gonna kick him out, which, fair enough, they probably would. So I'm like, work out some kind of deal with Brian where you say I won't kick you out, but just let me clean up your home.
2: What's it like for him in there? If that's leaking into your place,
3: he's probably fine with it. He's probably not even, doesn't even faze him probably.
0: I know. And the building's really big, too, because it's like the whole street, so it's like Thompson and Sullivan, and it's like the whole block unit. Wow.
1: Right.
0: So, like, there's a back half of the building and a front half of the building. I'm in the back half. I'm moving to the front half.
2: Yeah, get out of there.
0: I'm getting on the other side.
1: I love New York City apartment stories, because, I mean, you know, I used to live on Thompson Street as well, and, God, that place, luckily, it didn't cave in. but it's not just the village. I mean, it's all over the city. It's just rats and it's roaches and it's people that you have to deal with.
0: Mm-hmm.
1: And, you know, and we're all stacked up on top of each other. There's no room to spread out. You have to go up, right? What's
0: it's
1: up
0: so
1: there,
0: true.
1: Nate?
4: Okay, question. Entomology question.
0: Okay.
4: Now, that's the study of bugs.
1: Right? Yes, thank you.
0: I didn't know you were going.
4: Now, how big are these? Are these the regular cockroaches or are these the palmetto bug?
0: So we have American cockroaches.
4: Correct.
0: Which are the palmetto bugs, the ones that are the big ones that live outside. They don't want to be inside.
4: Yeah.
0: Those roaches, you see one of those in your house, you're golden. They don't want to be there. They're a straggler. I have the German cockroaches.
1: Those
0: are the little cockroaches that infest. And they're disgusting. Like,
4: those are the ones that crawl in your ear.
0: Yeah. And, you know,
2: I'm sorry.
4: No, that's true.
0: I don't want that. How do I get that checked? Okay.
2: She said she heard like a rattling. Like,
0: I've been living at my mom's anyways. Okay. I ran out of there. I was like, I can't do this.
1: Right. Oh, if you walk to your mom's living room and you hear something rattling, you go, what was that? And your mom says, I didn't say anything. Oh, damn. It's the cockroach in my head. What's up, Scary?
5: So I just want to know, have you done some research about this man, Brian, who's living in your house? Like, if so, can you go around and maybe talk to the people around him and his family? Because somebody's got to get to this guy.
0: So I've spoken to this, like, I'm buddies with all my neighbors, right? We have Natasha, who lives next door, who's like,

0: like a corporate lawyer, and she's like such a baddie. And then we have Santiago, who lives a floor under me, who's 80 years old and has a rent-stabilized apartment, and every time he goes grocery shopping, brings me and my roommate little chocolates and stuff. They're so sweet. Like, it's a good building, right? It's a good community. Brian and I have talked several times. I've talked more to private investigators who are knocking on his door trying to get a hold of him. Wow. And then they're telling me that he's being like sued for something, or like, this man has a lot of trouble following
1: it
0: him.
1: Sounds like his life is caving in on him.
0: Yeah. And he's really not, like, he's a nice man. Like, you talk to him, you never feel like,
2: that's
0: you don't
2: what
0: get
2: they
0: that
2: say
0: like,
2: about all the serial killers.
1: You know, Ava, it seems like you're like the Selena Gomez of your building. You're just like, only cockroaches in the building. It's a whole new show. Well, so you're living in the comfort of, in of course, security of your mom's place. But, I mean, don't you miss living in the city in your own place?
0: Oh, don't worry. I'm in Tribeca. I'm not that far away. Okay, there you go. My mom lives here, too.
1: Most expensive neighborhood in the country.
3: I wonder if Hoarding Buried Alive called Brian, would he do the show? Because it sounds like he would be a good candidate for that show. Then they would clean up his life. They would help him, and they'd get him into a program and everything.
0: Mm-hmm. Well, my mom's boyfriend sent me the worst roommate ever thing about the squatter guy who would like take over women's apartments and then just, it was horrific. He's no longer alive, so it can't be Brian, but he looks just like Brian. It's so weird. They kind
1: he
0: of
1: fits
0: are
1: the
0: like
1: profile.
0: Like charming, like silver fox, not like unattractive. Like, he never looks like dirty or anything. Very like, yeah.
1: Ava, you're describing straight Nate. I'll tell you why this is important.
4: It sounds like you're actually slightly attracted to Brian.
3: Oh, it doesn't. Well, no, it sounds like that.
4: You're favoring
3: like
4: him a little bit.
0: I'm defending his right to, like, have a life, but I just don't want his life to be next to mine.
3: No, scary thinks he's a silver fox and wants people attracted to him, so he figures, you know.
5: Scary's like, she breathes around me, she thinks I'm hot.
4: You're speaking of him kind of favorably. I would be crushing this guy right now.
0: Because I feel bad for him.
3: Because she knows he's got something going on. It's not like he's doing it on purpose. I'm probably going to do it on purpose.
1: It's called being concerned for another human being. You should think about that sometime. Anyway, we love you, Ava. It's intern Ava here, and I can't wait to hear what stories are going to come out. Ava.
0: Thanks, guys.
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2: Specific childhood memories we all share. Some of us don't. Depends on how old you are.
3: What are they?
2: Okay, listen to this. Extremely specific, vivid memories from the 90s and early 2000s, okay?
3: Oh, okay.
2: Triggers the brain. Walking into Blockbuster and feeling the endless possibilities.
3: Yes. Oh, yeah. Yes. Loved it. That was my favorite.
2: The unmistakable smells of crayon and Play-Doh.
3: Mm-hmm. Yes. Oh, yeah. Uh-huh. Yep. Still love them.
2: Pretending to smoke when it's cold outside and you can see your breath.
3: Still do that. If it's cold outside, I'll still do it.
2: Making the perfect mixed CD.
4: Yeah.
3: Yeah.
2: I used to do this. Stabbing holes in erasers with pencils.
3: Oh. Yes. I used to do that too.
2: What was that all about?
3: I have no idea.
2: Unfolding the CD inserts to read the lyrics.
3: Oh, yeah. Yes. Totally. That's my favorite. Yep.
2: The bright, sunny, yellowy inside of an old Subway restaurant.
3: Uh-huh. Yep. I remember
2: that. And drawing a sun in the corner of every drawing you made.
3: Yeah. Like a little partial part of a circle with the thing sticking out of it. Totally.
2: Yeah. I got that off BuzzFeed. Fill in the blank. No matter how many blank I own, I always have the urge to buy more. Danielle.
5: Shoes.
2: Yeah, me, shoes. Gandhi. No matter how many blank you have, you always have the urge to buy more.
3: Paintbrushes.
2: Wow. Really?
3: Yeah.
2: So do you hoard them? Or do you have many more than you need?
3: I do. I was trying to look around to show you exactly how many I have right now, but I am very picky about the type that I use, and I can only use it for a certain amount of time before I feel like they start to fray and go bad, and then I get irritated, so I have hoards of them. It's terrible.
2: My other than shoes, it's kitchen knives. I have so many kitchen knives. I don't need any of them. They say you only need three specific knives in the kitchen.
3: I have good ones. Those good knives make such a difference. I didn't realize that. You guys were talking the other day about pans, you know, when you cook in certain pans, things come out differently. It took me so long to realize this stuff about kitchen supplies. It's incredible. Mm.
2: Never too late to get on there.
3: Yeah.
2: What were you saying, Straight Nate?
4: Well, I'll tell you one thing Heather continues to buy. She has 34 pairs of yoga pants, and I guarantee this weekend she'll buy another pair. I don't even know, like, do you need that many pairs of yoga pants?
5: You know, this is funny because I used to do the same thing, and then I would go through them, and I would find that I had a lot of the same pants. I felt like I was drawn towards the same thing, and for some stupid reason, I thought, I don't have those yet. Yes, I did.
2: It's a sickness. all right, Scotty B. Scotty B. Let's go to Scotty B, Master Control. No matter how many blank you own, you always have the urge to buy more.
6: Sneakers.
2: There you go, sneakers.
6: I love Scary. Sneakers.
2: What about you, Scary?
7: Graphic t-shirts. I have an endless supply of them. Stacks on stacks.
2: Froggy, what about you?
8: Golf clubs.
2: Golf clubs, right?
3: Oh, jeez.
2: I mean, how many golf clubs do you own? Can you even count them in your head?
8: I don't think we need to get into that.
5: Don't golf clubs do the same thing? They all hit the ball.
8: Don't purses all do the same thing? They all carry
3: crap. Oh, Lord.
5: Touche.
2: Good luck with that argument. Producer Sam, no matter how many blank you own, you always have the urge to buy more. What is it?
9: Skincare products.
2: Really?
3: You
2: hoard those?
9: I do, and it's bad because I have an expiration date, so I'll just have a weekend with like a 2-inch layer of product on my face so I can get it all in.
6: I don't know.
2: I always get to, you're a hoarder. You're a friggin' hoarder the time. I'm like, well, I like knives, I like shoes. Mm-hmm. What are you going to do?
5: And try, when you have kids in the house with you, and especially when they're older and you buy something, does dad know you bought that? Did you really need that? I'm like, really? Yep. I'm going to lock you in the closet. What are you doing?
2: Yeah. All right. Moving on. Do you know someone who has never, ever watched the Super Bowl?
3: I don't know if I know someone who's
2: ever seen the Super Bowl.
3: Oh, I would imagine I have, you know, like relatives in India that have never seen the Super Bowl. Okay. We've never really talked about it, but
2: see, there's something interesting that a lot of people miss out on. If you're not really like a huge fan of the teams, whatever, Super Bowl Sunday's the best day to go to a restaurant. Unless it's like a sports bar.
3: Yeah.
2: You can get right into restaurants. It's so easy to get in. But like I said, if they have the TVs on behind the bar with the Super Bowl, maybe not the same. And finally, I thought this would make you very excited, Gandhi. Mm. You know, because I know you are our resident science nerd.
3: Okay. And
2: a study in China has found that dinosaurs, and we've been talking about dinosaurs all this week. They found that dinosaurs may have swallowed animals whole and then spit out the bones.
3: What?
2: Which is something some birds and owls actually do that. Like an owl will eat a mouse whole, and then the churning of the stomach, blah, blah, blah, and then poof, the bones come out. They're saying dinosaurs did that too. And keep in mind the size of those animals they were swallowing whole.
3: Huh. Probably the craziest thing ever. I love this. And I'm just fascinated at the people who don't care at all, who just have no interest whatsoever in dinosaurs and what went on this planet 65 million years plus ago.
5: That was half the show, wasn't it? Wasn't it like
3: it was
5: half
3: two
5: the
3: of
5: show.
3: Them. Two of the guys on the show don't care at all.
2: Yeah. You see, I'm guessing Scotty B and Andrew probably.
3: No, it was Scotty B and Scary. I think Andrew's all on board for the dinosaur stuff.
2: Scary, you have no interest in dinosaurs at all?
7: For some reason, I'm fascinated by everyone's fascination with dinosaurs because as a kid, we weren't really taught about it in school. We only went to a museum once where we saw one giant T-Rex or whatever. I couldn't name another dinosaur beyond a T-Rex.
2: All right, all right. Well, just keep in mind, you work for one, so maybe you should
3: stop it.
2: With that said, also I read this and I thought this is definitely a Gandhi one. They found out that chimpanzees give each other first aid. They saw a chimp catch an insect, crush it up, and spread it onto a cut on another chimp's foot, possibly to relieve the pain.
3: Oh my God.
2: Isn't that awesome?
3: That is incredible. I mean, that's kind of scary, but also awesome at the same time.
2: Scary.
3: Scary. And then I saw, this is an, in, I don't know if I can say all of it, but I'll try. Apparently there was a chimpanzee named Lucy who was raised to believe that she was a human. She learned how to sign over 250 words, ate at the dinner table using silverware. Her hobbies included drinking gin and scrolling through Playboy magazines while she pleased herself with a vacuum cleaner. I swear.
5: Wow.
3: Look at Lucy. Oh.
5: Wow. That is maybe, maybe Lucy knows something that we haven't known for a very long time.
2: Send that girl a Dyson.
1: Don't answer the phone, Elvis Duran. The Elvis Duran phone tap.
7: All right, Garrett, what do you have for us today?
0: So Amy wants to play a phone tap on her dad, Robert. Now, dad thinks Amy's been working at a summer job for the last few weeks. So she thought, hey, now would be a good time to play a phone tap on him. Why don't we call dad as the principal from summer school saying, hey, your daughter hasn't been attending summer school. Where is she?
7: Oh, God. All right, let's see what happens.
10: Hello.
7: The phone tap.
11: Hi, I'm looking for Robert Faulkner.
10: Speaking.
11: Hi, my name is George Feeney. I am one of the assistant principals at Zero Academy.
10: Yep.
11: We haven't seen Amy, so we just wanted to make sure that you guys are okay. She's okay.
10: You said you haven't seen Amy?
11: Yes, she was supposed to report about 3 weeks ago. We haven't seen her, and we're just wondering if she would like to attend senior year this coming year.
10: She's not going to summer school. She's working.
11: She did fail biology, causing her to go to summer school this year in order to...
10: She didn't tell me that she failed any classes. She said that everything was fine.
11: Oh, boy. Wow. All right. Most importantly, she's okay, though, right?
10: Yeah, everything's... Well, she's not going to be okay after I talk to her, from what I'm telling you right now. Hey, shut up over there. What she's telling her right now is that she was working and then nothing was part with school. Like, you know, is there any way she can make this up? Is she just failed already? Or
11: the final is coming up within the next week, and I mean, she can take it, but...
10: No sense of responsibility, man. Put that down. I'll do it later. I'm coming back. Let me take care of this phone call.
11: Sir, I see that you're busy, and, you know, your daughter's education is just as important to me right now. So do you believe that she'll be here, or...
10: Oh, she'll be there. She'll be there.
11: Great. So we will see you bright and early tomorrow.
10: You'll be there if I have to drive there myself.
11: All right, Amy. I just hung up on
12: him. Oh, my God.
11: Let's call your dad back in like a couple minutes and just act like you have no idea what's going on.
12: I can do a three-way call. I'll do a three-way call from my phone. You can hear it.
11: Do that, and I'll just sit back and record it from here, okay?
12: Okay.
10: When you're failing, what is going on?
12: Dad, wait, don't worry about it.
10: How are you going to tell me not to worry about it? How are you going to tell me, are you going to fail out of school? You're supposed to be the smart one here. You want to work construction with me? Is that what you want to do? What the hell are you doing with yourself?
12: Wait, hold on 1 second.
10: God, what do you mean hold on 1 second? I don't want to hold on. Why are you not going to school? Why are you going to summer school? You didn't tell me you had summer school. You didn't tell me you were failing. You know what I'm talking about. I just had a call from your principal. He's calling me, telling me that you're supposed to be there and you're not. I didn't know you were supposed to be there in the first place. Damn it. Like, what the hell are you doing with your life? I wish you could come down here to the site with me and bust a couple rocks, a couple of 2x4s around, see how you're feeling about it. I'm knee deep in all day to provide you something. You're supposed to be the smart one, and you're not going to school. You know, and now here you are just it away.
12: Wait 1 second. Wait. I'm going to try those in a 7.5 and an 8 both, okay?
10: What the are you doing, Amy? Who are you talking to?
12: I'm in.
10: You're shopping. You're shopping and failing school. Where the hell does this money come from? Huh? What are you doing?
12: I borrowed some money from your wallet.
10: You're stealing money from me.
11: Robert.
10: Who is this?
11: Robert, my name's Garrett from Elvis Duran in the Morning Show.
10: What?
11: And you just got phone tapped by your daughter, though.
10: I got phone tapped?
12: Yeah. What? Yeah, you're on the radio.
10: Guys, I'm sorry, man. I got phone tapped. I got it.
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2: All right, let's go. Scary, do you have any music for One Hit Wonders?
3: Sure!
2: Oh! That's the One Hit Wonders music. How well do you know your music? I hope that Straight Nate found someone who's worthy of the game. Mm. We go talk to John on line 19. John's calling from Alabama. How you doing in Alabama, John? How you doing?
4: I'm great. How are you guys doing?
2: You know what? I feel your energy. You've got passion, and you know your music, don't you?
5: Yes.
4: I hope I do.
2: I know. You know, we watch game shows on TV, and we yell at people who get the answers wrong. And then, you know, you're not in their place. When you're doing it, you're, like, you're on. And so,
4: right. It's totally different, yeah.
2: Yeah. All right, John, welcome to the One Hit Wonder game. Let me get, oh, got a, they're on the, here we go. I got the list right now. All right, here's how it works. We're going to play a piece of a big, huge hit. The only hit by that artist. If you give me the name of the song, you get $10. If you give me the name of the artist, you get $10. You can win $20 a song, all right?
4: All right.
2: And you're playing against Froggy. Froggy swears he knows all the answers. So let's see what happens. All right, John, here is One Hit Wonder song number one. Listen closely. One hit for that artist. Title, artist, one, or both. What do you have?
4: That is Jenny, and I do not know the artist, but I know that the song is called Jenny.
2: It is. You're correct.
5: Yeah, very nice.
2: Boom. You got $10, big money.
3: Can I steal the artist?
4: Something Killer, isn't it? Is it Something Killers? Something Killers.
2: It's not. Well, no, Froggy, no, who is it?
4: Who is it?
3: Tommy Two Tone.
2: That's correct.
5: Hey. Wow.
2: Big money. I mean, no money. But you get $10. You get $10. All right, One Hit Wonder. Tommy Two Tone. Never heard from Tommy Two Tone again.
5: Oh, man.
2: All right, here we go. Here we go, John. Listen closely. Here's song number two. All right. Title or artist or both, $10 or $20. Go.
4: That is the Macarena, and that is by Tyga.
5: No,
2: not
5: by Tyga.
2: Okay,
5: no,
2: that is Macarena, but it is by Los Del Rio.
3: Oh, yeah. Oh, I wanted to steal it.
2: No money, no money. But you get $10.
5: Woo!
2: Okay, Tyga, interesting. But you know what? So far, you're doing really well. Let's see what happens here, John. One Hit Wonder, go. All right, John, title or artist or both?
4: That is Dexy's Midnight Runners, Come On, Eileen.
2: You got it!
3: Yes!
2: $20! So you got $20, awesome. big money. That's awesome. Yeah, Dexy's Midnight Runners.
5: Oh my gosh, that's so crazy because that song was so huge. You would have thought they would have had another big one or something, but
2: I know. They
5: damn.
2: Didn't.
4: You would think, because I love that song.
2: You would
5: think.
2: Me
5: too.
2: All right, here we go. Another. These are old too, man. You're doing really well. All right, next One Hit Wonder song. Go. All right, John, title or artist or both? Big money, let's go.
4: Oh, my goodness. I don't know if I've ever heard that song before.
2: Oh, wow.
4: I don't recognize that at all.
2: Okay, it was a pretty big hit for them. Never heard of them again. Froggy. Okay, no money.
3: Pass the Dutchie by Musical Youth.
2: Yeah, play it again,
5: Hey,
2: Jerry.
5: Froggy.
2: Pass.

0: big hit in Alabama. That's okay. That's okay. Here we go. I never liked it anyway. I'm glad you didn't get it. All right, John, let's move on to another. This is another song, a one-hit wonder. Listen closely.
1: Oppa Gangnam Style. Gangnam
2: Style.
0: Yeah, talk about a one-hit wonder artist who was not a pleasure to work with. Do you remember that song, John?
3: Yeah, that's Gangnam Style. That's by Psy.
0: You got a point! No. Okay, hold on. See, we did concerts with him, and we found out he was rude. But you've heard Psy was not a nice guy as well?
3: I watched The Smoking Gun Presents, and Lonnie Love on there, she met him once and said that he was the biggest jerk she'd ever encountered.
0: There you go.
4: Whoa.
0: John, you are up to date. We love it.
5: Backstage at our concert, he was a jerk. Yeah. I'm like, how can you be a jerk? You have one song.
0: I know. We were doing Y100 Jingle Ball in Miami, and he walked in with his crew, and he just owned the place. I'm like, really, honey? Go. We have your dressing room. It's the broom closet right over here. All right, John, let's keep moving. One hit wonders. One or both, title or artist, you could win big money. Here we go.

0: Is that Just a Friend?
1: Yeah, it is. And do you know the name of the artist?
0: Is that Biz Markie?
1: Yes, it is. Yes. God, we got to back the truck up to the bank,
2: damn,
1: man. You're loading
2: awesome.
1: It up. You're loading up. John, you're doing really, really well. We're proud of you. All right, keep going. Your next one-hit wonder. Never heard from them again after this song.

0: I think you've heard enough. John, a title or artist or both? What do you have?
1: Sir Mix-a-Lot, Baby Got Back.
0: You got it!
2: Yeah!
0: I'll never forget. We were doing this big music/radio convention party. It was in Malibu on the beach. Huge, huge cookout. And that's when that song was huge. So the record company that had Bismarck, that had Sir Mix-a-Lot, they actually floated this big, huge, inflatable ass in off the ocean. You looked way in the distance. You saw this big ass like floating. And it, it floated up to the beach.
3: There you go. You know, he also did the, when we inaugurated our ship, Bliss, he was one of the performing artists that was on Bliss with us. He was actually a nice guy.
0: Yeah, good. We hear nice guys. Good. We have those too. Nice. Sir Mix-a-Lot, Baby Got Back. All right, we have a couple more for more big money for John. All right, here we go. Next song, One Hit Wonders. Big, huge TV show theme song. Never heard from them again. Title or artist or both? What do you have, John?
1: That's the Rembrandts. I'll Be There For You.
0: You got a bow.
2: Yeah! Off that one song.
0: I don't know.
4: All the money.
0: It depends on who wrote it, you know?
2: Yeah.
0: Okay. All right, another one-hit wonder for our friend John. John, listen closely. Who is this? What song is this?
5: I'm a

0: What do you have?
1: That's Meredith Brooks. I'm a bitch, I'm a lover.
0: Bitch is it. Wow, you're doing really well. The big money is flowing. We're going to have to sell something to pay you off. I got one more for you, John. Let's see if you can get big money. I tell you what, if you get this one, I will double up, Buttercup.
1: Ooh, okay.
0: $20 for the song title and $20 for the artist. Go.

0: after that. Sad. She was really nice. Okay, title and artist or either. Which one?
1: The song is called Torn, and I want to say that it's by Dido, but I don't think that's right.
0: That is not correct. Froggy, for the win.
2: Natalie Imbruglia.
3: Yes!
0: Right.
3: Yes!
0: But it doesn't matter. Natalie Imbruglia, you got Torn. Big money. You Woo! Got it. Good for you. Let me add up your money. 20, 30, 40, 50, 60. 20, 30, 40, 50, 60, 70, 80, 90, 100, 10, 20, 30, 40, 50, 60. You got $160.
3: Yeah! Good for you. Nice!
1: Thank you guys so much.
0: You did it, John. And you know what? Not only that, you're a nice guy. I'm so glad we met you today.
1: I just want to say, I was your guys' first caller of the day on Mardi Gras last year, and it's just a pleasure to talk to you guys again. Gandhi, you weren't in the last time I talked to you guys, and I just wanted to say I love all of you so very, very much. Thank you so much.
0: Oh, John.
3: Aww, you're, John awesome. You're the best. John.
0: Theme music's scary. You need the theme for the...
2: Why can't everybody be nice like John?
0: There you go. There yeah. you go.
3: Why can't Chumbawamba be like John?
0: Yeah.
3: Or Psy.
0: Exactly. How come Psy can't be more like John? John, it's a pleasure meeting you, and it's a pleasure knowing that you're listening to our show. Hold on 1 second, okay? 160 on the way. I'll Venmo that money to Scotty B, and then he'll send it to... We'll figure it out.
4: He was excellent.
3: He was. Yeah.
4: He
3: was awesome.
4: I am so impressed.
5: Me too.
3: Oh, my God.
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2: I'm asking for a friend. Would you care if you dated a guy who had flawless hair? It looked real and natural, but it wasn't.
4: No.
2: Would you be okay with that?
4: In which respect? Like, it could peel off his head by accident? Well, or, it's plugs?
2: Let's say he never told you. You're dating some guy, and you don't even think about his hair as not being real.
4: Yeah.
2: Because it's so perfect.
4: Yeah.
2: Would you have an issue with him not telling you?
4: Absolutely.
2: Like out of the chute?
4: Yeah.
2: Like, on our first date, I got to tell you my hair is a piece. No. This is a squirrel on my head.
4: This is a tough one. I don't know. I think it's partially dishonest. However, women, self included, use fake hair all the time. Mm-hmm. So, and I don't think that women run around telling. I mean, I do. If anyone ever compliments my hair, I'm like, oh, that's not real. But I don't know. Maybe it's a double standard.
5: I think that guys are so sensitive about their hair, and it's so important to them, and they get so upset when a lot of them lose it. Mm-hmm. And it's, you know, I don't think I'd be mad. I think I'd be like, I'd understand.
2: Well, so if things got hot and heavy and, you know.
5: I mean, if things got hot and heavy and it came up in my hand.
2: Yeah, exactly.
4: I feel weird about it.
5: I might take a step back and go, oh!
4: Yeah.
2: Because you're grabbing his head and forcing it here and there.
5: Thinking
2: and
5: it's a rat or something.
2: It comes off in your hand.
4: Right. Suddenly there's a raccoon in your paw.
2: But you know, if the relationship turned into something, there would be a disclosure.
5: I would think. You would hope.
4: I don't know.
2: Just asking.
4: As a guy, what do you think as far as the honesty or dishonesty about it?
2: Well, I don't know. I'm just kind of curious. I mean,
5: wait, what do you mean asking
2: for a friend?
4: Whose hair fell off in your hand?
2: Don't you love it? We got so crazy. Pulled his hair right off his head. Here's another one. You're out on a date.
4: Okay.
2: You find out that it's a convicted murderer you're sitting across from.
5: Oh, goodness.
2: But it's now out.
5: Yeah, no.
2: Now, at what point should they tell you?
5: Maybe before the date.
4: Yeah.
2: Well, no, hold on now. Let's say I was convicted of murder and I got out of jail. No. I'm out of prison. I served my time.
4: But you were convicted, so it was a bad murder.
2: Well, any murder is probably pretty bad.
6: But it was not a self-defense murder.
2: Well, I don't know. Okay. Let's say it's a self-defense. No. It wouldn't be murder if it's self-defense, would it? Right.
4: I don't know how this works.
2: Let's say in self-defense, I took a life.
4: Okay.
2: And I went to prison and served time. And I'm out. And now I'm out with you on a date.
5: No,
6: we got to know early
4: on.
6: Let
4: people know.
2: Yeah. Really? Yeah. So I have to wear that badge. I have to wear that badge at all times. I have to have the Scarlet A. Is that what it is on my?
4: Yeah.
2: Whatever. Well,
4: I think people should be given the correct facts about somebody and then allowed to decide for themselves, is this something I'm into or not? I think that there are still people out there who would happily date a convicted self-defense killer or whatever it is that we're talking about who was in prison. I think there are people who would do that, but I don't think you should hide it from someone and take away their choice.
5: No. Right. I dated someone whose dad was on house arrest with the little bracelet. And I remember it was like date one or date two that I asked him, hey, what's going on? Like, where are your parents? Like, tell me about your parents. And he came right out and he said, well, my dad's up for possibly killing my mom. Like, it was a whole big thing.
2: Wow.
5: But I still dated him.
2: I know, but now you have two beautiful children.
5: No, it's not the same guy. He's not the killer.
2: Oh, it's not. Okay. Yeah, Nate, what?
7: Okay, I think we've all been out of the dating game for too long, because do you realize what happens when somebody meets somebody else? They do a deep dive on that other person. They have friends that have background check information. They have logins. They go deep on people before they even sit down for drinks.
5: And nowadays you can Google so easily.
2: Yes. Yeah. So I sit down on a date with you and I say, okay, it's nice meeting you. Thanks for inviting me out. But I'm going to say right now, I did some looking. That hair is not real.
7: You wouldn't even go on the date because you're like, he's bald. Why is
2: that hair is not real.
4: I have a question then.
2: What?
4: Does it bother guys when women have fake hair?
6: No.
4: Are you guys hell? Like, if it just comes out, it's like independently hanging on a hook or something?
2: Okay. Then case closed. Mm-hmm. We got to run here, Scary. What's up?
8: No, I just want to say, similarly to people who are not allowed to be around children, then that's why it should be disclosed. Same exact thing.
2: Well,
4: no,
2: because they, well, yeah. No,

0: mean? Come on.
1: What's that, Froggy?
2: Well, when do you think it's appropriate to tell somebody that?
1: Well, I think if there are feelings, you think this is going to go somewhere, then yeah, absolutely, you got to say
0: propose.
1: Something.
0: After they
1: propose. Well, no. Before we order dinner, I want to let you know I'm a murderer. So, what would you like?
0: Nothing that needs a knife.
1: Any food allergies?
0: I just think before we even go out on a date, that's something we should discuss. That's a big thing.
1: Okay.
3: I have friends that do deep dives on people before I do, and I'd be really mad if my friend Ashley found out that my date was a killer before I did. Mm. So I think you have to tell people.
0: Right.
1: Hello, Allison.
4: Hi, how are you?
1: I'm
4: with you guys. I'm so excited to talk to you.
1: Well, I love that you're on with us. I'm going to go ahead and read your text. Allison said, my husband is an ex-felon, ex-addict, and everything, and I haven't gotten more than lunch detention in eighth grade. Not going to lie, it freaked me out hearing the info on the first date, but there are multiple dates after that. There were. And now he's your husband.
4: Yes, yes. I mean, I didn't know this going into him. I had been talking to him for a while, and we went on our first date. He gave me all the info right there. He wanted to say it in person, tell me his whole history. Funny enough, we went to go see The Joker that day, and we all know how that movie is. So I went home. I was very nervous. He even went in for a first kiss, and I even avoided it and gave him a hug because I was so nervous.
1: Well, so was he in for murder?
4: No, nothing like that. Oh, okay. It was like a kind of Breaking Bad situation.
1: Okay,
0: all right. I'm gonna play the devil's advocate.
1: Okay, devil's advocate, go.
0: If you found out on that date that he was in for murder, would it have changed your mind?
4: You know, possibly, but just the way that we had connected so much and how amazing of a person he really is and the person that I got to know, I mean, I just fell for him for everything that he was and not everything that he went through.
0: Okay.
1: So it didn't bother you that he was in a mobile home in the desert cooking up crack in the kitchen? He's good.
4: You know, I wouldn't say that extreme. But, you know,
1: the thing is
4: a lot, and it made him a great person, so I really can't say anything bad about that.
1: Exactly. Okay. That's my point. It's each situation is different. You can't really broad stroke.
0: I think
1: this.
0: It depends on what you're in for, to be honest. If you sat there and told me you were a murderer, I think it would be different than if you were in for something else that was less of a...
1: Let me give you a scenario then.
0: Yeah.
1: Here we go. Let's say someone hurts my kid, and I turn around and put a bullet through their head.
0: Mm-hmm.
1: I'm now a murderer.
0: Yeah.
1: Would you still date me for doing that?
0: Yeah, probably.
1: Okay, so it's all, there you go. They're all different.
0: That's different.
3: And people get convicted.
4: Tobacco after predators and stuff like that. I mean, it's just one of those situations where you have to look at the whole picture and really see, you know, was it malice that they were doing this for, or is it a different circumstance?
1: Exactly.
2: Right. If you're a vigilante, then that's different.
3: Mm. Yeah, people get convicted all the time, too, that didn't necessarily do it. We get a lot of jail mail letters here. Mm-hmm. Not one of them did what they were convicted of.
1: That's what they're saying.
3: None.
1: We got to roll, Allison. Thank you for listening, and all the best to you, okay?
4: Thank you. Love you guys.
1: Love you more.
0: We're not normal.
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2: Black cats are now considered good luck.
3: What?
2: You know, the old days, they said if a black cat crosses your path, change your course. Now, cat owners are thinking that their cats, their black cats, are good luck. They did a big poll. I think we're letting loose of those old superstitions. Now, if you saw a ladder, would you walk under it?
3: No.
4: I still don't do that.
3: No.
4: Yeah.
2: Do you step on cracks?
3: Yeah,
4: not on purpose.
5: No, I don't want to break my grandma's back.
3: I thought it was your mother's back.
4: I thought it was your mom.
2: Well, your grandma's someone's mom.
3: Yeah, and that is true. Oh. I've always thought black cats were good luck. My mom had a black cat for the longest time, and it crossed our path all the time. Like, I'm like, okay.
2: Do you ever stop and go, all the bad things in life that have happened to me, now I know why.
4: I think it should be the hairless cat. If the hairless cat crosses your path, oof.
2: You know, there are people who love those hairless cats, and you are really, producer Sam is one of them.
6: Yes. Oh, I want one so badly.
2: But anyway, so superstitions.
3: Yeah.
2: What are other ones?
3: Oh, the penny. I will not pick the penny up or any kind of a coin if it is heads down. If it's heads up, I'll pick it up. If it's heads down, I do not. Don't go near me. I don't want to touch it.
2: But I don't know. Maybe it's in the construction of the penny, but I've rarely ever seen a heads up penny. I saw one the other day.
3: Whoa. Did you pick it up?
2: Yeah, I did. Mm-hmm.
4: I always thought it was bad luck to look at the clock or to look at any number when it said 911. And for the last 6+ months, it is all I see anywhere all the time. So I've been freaking out about it. And then a friend of ours who does, you know, like mediumship stuff, she said, look up what it means as an angel number. And it's actually very good luck.
2: Okay.
3: So
2: we've been misinformed.
3: That's good.
4: Here's hoping or something terrible.
2: So opening an umbrella in the house.
4: No way.
3: That is one of the biggest things I'm against. No. Oh, my gosh.
2: Right.
3: Do you know the other thing is that's big? Don't count how many cars are in a funeral procession if you pass it, because apparently they say that's how many years you have left in your life.
2: I've never heard that one.
3: Yeah. So when I see a funeral pass me by, I close my eyes quickly and I'm like,
2: drive off the road.
3: Yes, I'm like, drive fast.
2: Also, you know what? The number 13.
4: No, that's good luck.
2: Mm-hmm. Is it good luck?
4: Yeah. For me.
2: But different cultures have different numbers. In Italy, the number 17 is considered unlucky.
3: Right. Don't some buildings not have a 13th floor technically?
5: Yeah,
2: ours doesn't.
3: But it's still the 13th floor, even if it doesn't say 13.
2: Right. My floor is not the 13th floor. They named it something else.
3: Oh. Okay.
2: Is that just a New York thing or is it an everywhere thing?
3: I don't know.
5: No, I've seen that in other places.
4: I've seen it in other places too.
2: Yeah, the 14th floor is actually the 13th floor. Right. Let's be real, right?
3: Mm-hmm.
7: That would be
2: I've heard of this one. If you get a bowl of rice and you're eating Asian food, whatever, never ever take your chopsticks and put them down in the rice where they're sticking up.
3: Oh,
2: they're saying that's you're gonna die.
3: What?
2: Yeah, it's reminiscent of food offerings left for the dead.
3: Oh,
4: I know that. Is it 3 stalks of bamboo is supposed to be bad? You should never get a plant that has 3.
3: Really?
4: Yes.
2: Yeah, I heard that too.
4: Yeah, because I wanted to buy Andrew one, and then we looked it up because they all have different meanings, and it was like, never purchase 3.
2: Oh, I also heard never kill a ladybug.
3: Oh, yeah.
4: Why would you do that?
3: Yeah. I've heard that too.
2: Never put your hat on the bed.
3: What?
2: Oh, yeah. That's an old cowboy thing. I learned that from Yellowstone.
3: Or your shoes. I thought your shoes too.
2: They got fecal matter all over them.
3: Yeah.
2: Yes, producer Sam.
6: I learned after I got engaged, I'm not allowed to hand someone my ring if they want to look at it and put it on. I have to put it on a table or else it's bad luck to the marriage.
3: Oh, really?
6: That goes for all wedding rings.
2: Right.
6: Apparently.
2: You know, I have some friends who have really, really superstitious grandmothers, Italian grandmothers. And they puh everything. they spit on things, and you should hear the stories.
3: Salt over the shoulder?
2: Oh, beyond that.
4: What is the salt over the shoulder?
2: Look it up.
3: This means good luck, I thought.
2: I think if you spill salt, you're supposed to throw it over your shoulder.
3: Okay.
2: I've heard. Yes, Gary?
7: Speaking of Italian grandmothers, I never heard of this one from this texter.
2: What?
7: Never put Italian bread upside down on the table.
2: Huh? Oh, I've never heard of that.
3: I've never heard of that.
2: You know what? I'm sure there are many, many... many superstitions in many, many different cultures and many, many different families.
4: Well, with Indian people, we don't ever give money in zero amounts at the end. So if it's $100, we won't give $100. We'll give $101.
2: There you go.
3: Yeah. Oh.
1: Don't answer the phone, Elvis Duran. The Elvis Duran phone tap.
2: All right, here comes the phone tap. Our favorite phone taps sometimes are the ones where we don't really do anything.
3: Oh, yeah.
2: We let you make the call.
3: Yep.
2: The email came in, Dear Elvis Duran, my husband bought me a $40,000 engagement ring when we first got engaged 7 years ago. Well, a couple of years ago, we were moving out of our old house, and I lost the ring.
0: but he bought me another. So why don't we call him today and tell him that I lost my new ring?
3: Oh, no.
7: Oh, man.
0: This comes to us from Sonia. Obviously, Sonia loves to be very irritating. Sonia's going to start the call. She does all the work herself until we bust in at the end. Here's today's You Make the Call phone tap.
8: Hello?
9: Hey.
8: Hi.
9: Listen, I went to ShopRite this morning.
8: Yeah.
9: And when I came home,
8: yeah,
9: I realized that the diamond was missing from the ring.
8: You had the ring on your finger and the diamond is missing?
9: Yeah, I have the ring. Just the center stone is missing.
8: How could the center stone be missing?
9: But listen, I called ShopRite to see if anybody found something.
8: Oh, yeah, like if someone from ShopRite finds a diamond that size, they're going to return it? If I found a diamond, you think I'd give it back? Oh, my God.
9: Well, maybe
8: you got to be kidding me.
9: Listen, my mom's going to come over and watch the kids. I'm going to go back to the store.
8: Oh, my God. Oh, my God. Oh, my God. This is the second time it happened that you lost this ring.
9: Yeah, but the first time wasn't my fault.
8: I know the first time wasn't your fault, so, but you know what? You would think that the second time around, you were lucky enough to get it replaced, and you'd be more careful with it.
9: I didn't lose it on purpose, Rich.
8: So, I know you didn't lose it on purpose.
9: Well, when am I going to wear it?
8: God
9: Almighty. I'm never going to wear it.
8: Oh, I'm having a chest pain. And the doctor last week told me to avoid stress. It finds me. Oh, avoid stress. That's a classic.
9: The doctor told you not to get stressed, not to...
8: Yeah, the doctor tells me not to get stressed. Is his wife lose an engagement ring twice?
9: Didn't you tell me the last time, don't get upset, it's only a ring?
8: Yeah, that was the first time. But how can it happen two times? How can it happen? Most people go to your entire lives with one diamond ring. You've had two in the friggin' past 7 years. Oh, my God. I mean, there's a limit to my understanding, so... I'm sitting here shaking. I'm so angry.
9: I'm sure we'll find it.
8: You sure we'll find it? Like you were sure we were going to find the first one.
9: What?
8: Where's that one?
9: Well...
8: Where's the first one?
9: You sitting down?
8: Yeah.
9: You know what I did? I had...
8: What?
9: A credit card bill of like $15,000.
8: So what?
9: I sold the first ring. I sold it to Derek.
8: What?
9: I didn't want you to find
8: what
9: it.
8: What about a credit card? What, $15,000?
9: On the American Express, it was $15,000.
8: It was a $15,000 credit card bill?
9: Yeah.
8: That I didn't know about? What the hell did you buy for $15,000?
9: You know, things for the house.
8: Things for the house? My father's house cost $15,000. What are you buying $15,000 for things for the house?
9: We couldn't get
8: what else out. Don't I know about? Could you, you know what? Start making a list of that I don't know about. Maybe it's time you told me.
9: We can probably buy it back from Derek.
8: What?
9: We'll probably buy it. I mean, we don't have any debt now.
8: So I got to buy back a ring from Derek?
9: Yeah.
8: Oh, I don't believe this. I must be in the Twilight Zone.
9: But at least they sold it back to the jeweler.
8: Who cares who you sold it back to? You lied. You lied, and it's not one lie. It's like a lie on a lie on a lie. And now you want me to leave this job to go help you look for this ring. The balls is unreal.
0: The balls is unreal? Are you serious?
8: What? Who's this?
0: It's Elvis Duran, man. You've been phone tapped.
8: This is not funny.
9: I didn't sell the first ring. I really lost it, and I didn't lose the second one.
8: Oh.
9: Are you okay?
8: No, I'm not. I'm still going to the emergency room.
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2: Elvis Duran in the morning show.
3: Hey, let's talk about neighbors. For instance, I have some neighbors that just moved into the apartment next door to ours. Beautiful people with a baby. They don't speak English.
4: Huh.
3: I say good morning, or good night, and they look at me like, "Hey." I'm like, "Well, I mean, at least I know if I go to Mexico, Buenos Dias. You know, yeah. I know. You know, bonjour in France.
4: Right. Maybe you need to wave. Are you waving?
3: I'm waving.
4: Oh.
3: And I don't like neighbors. I hate neighbors. I don't want them in my business. I don't want to be in their business.
4: Right.
3: I'd rather live on like a 100-acre farm somewhere with electric fences up.
4: Okay.
3: That's what I'd like to do. Oh, wait, I do.
4: Hold on.
3: So what about your neighbor?
5: Well, my parents have that neighbor. They called me last night about that neighbor.
3: Yes.
5: So that neighbor last night, my mom calls me and says, "Hey, do you know that guy across the street? Because he's always doing something weird. He's like tuning up four-wheelers in his front yard." And last night, he was trying to get a dresser out of second-story bedroom window. I can only assume because he didn't want to take it down the stairs. But it's that neighbor, always doing something weird.
3: Everyone's got something weird going on with their neighbors.
4: I have so many. So currently, I'm in a situation where I think my neighbor is deliberately letting his dog go outside my apartment. And I live in a building, so it's extra weird.
3: So it's poo in the hallway?
4: Poo in the hallway. I came
3: Are you sure it's
4: day.
3: From the dog?
4: Honestly, I'm not, but I've been taking pictures of the
3: Measure
4: poo.
3: It.
4: Yeah, and then I call the front desk and I'm like, "Something's happening up here. I don't know why, I don't know how, but you got to get it."
3: Well, how long has this been going on?
4: 3 days.
3: No, they need to get to the bottom of that.
4: I'm going to install my nanny cam. I'm going to bust people.
3: Yeah, but the fact that you're in a building and
4: they're
3: letting their dog crap in front of your door.
4: A brand new building.
3: Hey, talk to Sarah. Hi, Sarah.
6: Hi.
3: Sarah, I got your text. I find this fascinating. It's not as bad as having someone's dog crapping on your apartment door step, but...
6: Not nearly.
3: Yeah, okay, so your neighbor, you caught your neighbor doing what?
6: So, this past weekend, my father and his neighbor have what I call a healthy rivalry when it comes to their lawns.
3: Mm-hmm.
6: Now, my neighbor took it up a notch this weekend, and I caught him vacuuming it.
3: Vacuuming what? The lawn.
6: I swear to God.
4: Okay.
7: How do you do that?
3: It's like a rug of grass.
7: Oh, goodness.
3: I know.
7: Did it work?
3: I bet it looked great, though, right?
6: I mean, yeah. You know what they say, the grass is always greener.
3: I know.
7: Yeah.
3: You know what you should do? Just put a Roomba out there. Let it go.
4: Yeah.
3: I don't just.
6: Yeah, no, it's wild.
3: All right. So That's catching crazy. Your neighbor vacuuming the yard. Right. Very odd.
5: Oh.
3: All right. Thank you very much, Sarah. Thanks for listening to us.
6: Guys.
3: Thank you.
7: We have neighbors that drag race. Around the corner.
4: No.
7: Like you hear them revving up the car
4: That's
7: and then
4: annoying.
7: They drag race and people are always telling them to stop.
3: Stop it, trashy. Hello, Ari.
8: Hi, good morning, guys.
3: How do you say your name? Is it Ari?
8: Ari.
3: Oh, Ari. So your neighbor. Tell me about that neighbor.
8: Well, on Sunday this neighbor showed up with four live chickens.
3: Okay, live chickens? Like little baby chicks or big adult chickens?
8: Big adult chickens.
3: And they're just,
7: are they still there?
3: Are they running around the yard or are they gone?
8: Yes, no, they're not in the yard. We live in an apartment and I hear them clucking.
3: Wait.
7: Oh, so they're pets? Yeah. They're not food? They're like kept them as pets?
8: I guess. I don't know why he got them, but he walked in with four live chickens on Sunday.
3: Oh, Lord.
4: That's awesome.
3: Live chickens on Sunday, fried chicken on Monday.
7: Well, it was Easter, so,
3: Yeah, I don't know. You know, people from many cultures, they have no problem getting a live chicken and turning it into dinner, but in an apartment, that's got to be a little odd.
8: Right. That is a little odd. I hope I don't start kookadoodling.
3: I know. You don't want to eat kookadoodling.
7: But that's how I got my chicken, because somebody got it for Easter as a baby chicken, and they let it out in the Bronx to walk around, and we found it, and we took it in as a pet when I was a kid. That's how I got my chicken, Tweety.
3: All right, Ari, thank you.
8: I just want to say that I love you guys, and a big shout-out to the Brooklyn Boys.
3: Yeah, there you go, the Brooklyn Boys. Yeah. They got their one shout-out of the day. All right, Ari, thank you very much. I appreciate it. Thank you. Yeah, if I want chicken, I go to Popeye's. Yeah, it's Froggy.
5: So where I used to live, the neighbor, she would blow her lawn off every single morning at 7:30.
3: Right.
5: And then she would stand outside and listen to our conversations every single day. She knew everything we were doing because she was nosy. Now where I live
3: she was
5: now.
3: She was a weird neighbor. We didn't like her.
5: She was very, very strange. And then now this little boy walks up. I've never seen this little boy before.
7: Uh-oh.
5: He walks up. He's got a spray gun. He says, "Here, taste this." He wants to spray something in my mouth. And he disappeared.
7: What? That's the
4: creepiest thing I've ever heard.
0: My neighbor.
9: Yes. Here. Hi, mister. I'm your neighbor. I'm going to spray some mystery liquid into your mouth.
7: Did you open your mouth?
0: No, I didn't know what to do. I was so shocked.
3: Never,
0: I was
3: like,
0: no.
3: Mama taught me years ago, if a boy wants to put mystery liquid in your mouth, say no.
4: I think that's pretty
0: solid. You didn't listen very good.
3: Say no.
7: Oh, Froggy
3: really? Hi, Sam. How are you?
10: Hi, I'm so good. Oh, my God. I can't believe I'm on. This is so crazy.
3: Well, Sam, we're talking about that neighbor. And there you are listening to Y100 in Miami. And your neighbor did what to you?
10: So I have a cat, and he went outside one day, and I couldn't find him for like a couple hours. And then I heard him crying, and it turns out that she had trapped him in her backyard.
7: Oh.
10: And she wouldn't give me my cat back.
3: Why?
10: And then I have no idea. And then she was like just giving me such a hard time about it. I was there for an hour, and then my dad is telling me like not to go because he was like, she might do like voodoo on you, so be very careful.
3: So did you ever get to the bottom of it and find out why she was catnapping your cat?
10: I have no idea. She flat out told me she does not like animals in our yard. She thinks there's like a nuisance, and then she's like, I wish there were no animals around. And
3: Here's my idea. I wish there were no neighbors like you, lady.
7: Yeah.
3: You know what I'm saying?
7: Trap her in
3: I'm so sorry to put up with you. Yeah, trap her in your backyard. All right. Well,
10: but
3: listen.
10: It was crazy.
3: Yeah, Sam, keep an eye on the cat. You know, look, when the cat disappears, you know where to look, okay?
7: Yeah.
10: Yes.
3: Thank you. Yeah, see, that's the thing about neighbors. You know, and I always strive not to be that neighbor. Because I know every once in a while when we have a heated argument, you know they're listening.
7: Oh yeah.
3: Because my closet is right next to their living room. And we always argue in the closet for some reason. Because it's where I go. It's
7: How
3: like,
7: big
3: okay,
7: is your closet?
3: Well, it's not that. It's just, you know, yeah. I'm going to the closet. good morning, Jackie.
11: Hi.
3: Hey, Jackie. Welcome to the show. What does your neighbor do? That neighbor.
11: So my boyfriend and I just moved into our new apartment, and we found out that my neighbor likes to comb her really, really long hair in the hallway, and then she just likes to leave it there.
3: Oh, God. She doesn't want to shed in her own place?
11: Yeah, it's just like this big wad just chilling in the hallway, and I've walk by it from time to time. It's really nice.
3: That's disgusting.
7: Nope, it's a little odd.
3: It's like a whole animal, like a hairy animal out the hallway. It's her hair residue.
7: That's so weird.
3: I'm sorry, Jackie. You know what? It's neighbors. That's, you know what? If you could live like on 100 acres. There's got to be a place we can afford 100 acres somewhere. All right. Thank you, Jackie. Good luck with that hairy hallway.
7: Ugh.
3: That sounds like a sportsman's name.
7: It really does.
3: And sports with Harry Hallway. Don't you think?
7: Yeah.
3: Finally, we talked to Nicole. Hi, Nicole.
12: Hi.
3: On the way, sports with Harry Hallways on the way. So your neighbor, and actually all of your neighbors in your development where you live, you have something unique going on. What's that?
12: We have to hide our garbage because one of our neighbors likes to take our garbage and put it in his garage.
3: Hoarder.
7: A garbage hoarder.
3: You have a hoarder in the neighborhood?
12: Yeah. Yeah. He one day he opened his garage and there was just bags and bags of trash, and then I started noticing how he would just look through everyone's trash and take a little bit of everybody's stuff.
7: Ew.
3: Yeah, one man's trash, another man's treasure.
7: Ugh.
3: I know.
7: Nope. I don't know.
3: I know. I wouldn't go to my trash. There's dog doo in there. Seriously. All right. Well, Nicole, best of luck with you and your neighbors and neighbor who has a garage filled with your stuff.
7: Yuck.
3: That is gross. Ugh. All right. Thank you. There you go. The neighbor. Are you that neighbor?
7: Mm. I hope I'm not.
3: Yeah. I don't want to be known as that neighbor.
4: I think I'm a nice neighbor. I just always have nutty neighbors around me.
3: Yeah.
7: Maybe they think you're the nutty neighbor.
4: They could. I mean, that's very possible, but I just usually say hi and go on my way.
3: No, I can see how you could be perceived as a nutty neighbor.
4: I could see it, too.
3: Because you're nutty.
4: The nuttiest of all nutty neighbors, I told you guys this when I first started, one of my neighbors burned my apartment building down.
3: Yeah. Okay, that's not nice.
4: No, it wasn't. I was very upset.
3: Not neighborly?
4: It wasn't neighborly at all.
3: Well, should be my neighbor. Sure, you can burn down my apartment building.
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2: So, not long ago, we were talking on the show about these Japanese scientists that have figured something out that is just mind-blowing. Remind everyone what it is, Gandhi.
3: Japanese researchers developed a technique using blue light and what they call optogenics to be able to go into your brain and selectively weaken or erase completely very specific memories.
2: Okay. So, I have Gerald here. Hi, Gerald. How you doing?
4: I'm doing good. How are you guys?
2: Doing okay. And I know that this conversation may be a bit touchy for you, but I'm glad that you're on with us. So if you could have one of these Japanese scientists go into your brain and somehow erase a memory, would you do it? We had a back and forth on it. Some of us thought, well, that'd be great to erase a memory. Then some people said, no, there's some memories as awful as they are we need to hold on to because it's what makes us who we are. Do you want to tell your story and your thoughts on this?
4: For me, about 5 years ago, I had the unpleasant experience of watching my wife pass away. Ooh. In my arms.
2: In your arms. Wow.
4: And it's not just me. It's my daughter who was 10 at the time and my son who was 5 at the time. Those memories haunt us every single day.
2: I bet.
4: I don't sleep at night until after I know the ambulance took her body. Every night.
3: Wow,
4: I get up at 2. I stay up until 3:30. And I got to be at work at 4.
3: Wow.
2: So to this day, this is still gyrating through your head and through your heart. And it's just, it's
4: every day.
2: Something you just can't conquer.
4: And I know that if it's this hard for me, and I have to be strong for my kids, I can't imagine what they go through.
3: Oh, Gerald, I'm so sorry to hear that.
4: If someone could take that away from them, I would love it.
2: Yeah. So you're thinking, as their father, you would want to make a decision where they had some sort of whatever this technique is to erase those moments from their lives.
4: But they know their mom passed away, but
2: right.
4: The things they saw that night, I would take it away from him in a heartbeat.
2: Wow.
3: Wow.
2: Oh, God.
3: Yeah.
2: You know, being a mom, Danielle.
3: Yeah.
2: Is there anything you want to say about this?
5: Yeah, I mean, I can't even imagine. I mean, anything that your kids go through that they're going through in a bad way, you would want to take away from them no matter what. And put it on yourself. Even if it's a terrible thing, you'd rather you go through it than they go through it. So
4: right. This
5: is probably one of the worst things they ever have to go through. So I can't even imagine how you feel knowing that they're going through that constantly.
4: And that's the issue. I would take it all day long if I knew that I could take it away from them.
5: Yeah.
2: Aww. Let me ask you a quick question, Gerald. Let's say, how old is your daughter?
4: She's 15.
2: Okay. Let's say one day she's 25 and you two sit down and have a conversation about what happened to her mom, your wife, and how you had decided it would be best for her if you just had this memory taken away, because it's you couldn't bear as their father to know she's going through that painful moment over and over like you do. What if she looked at you and said, Dad, why did you do that? I don't understand. You took that memory away from me, and I feel like I need to have it. And look, how would you explain to her, like, look, this was for your good. This is for your own good.
4: I would sit her down. My daughter she's not the normal 15-year-old. She's gone through so much that she's so mature, and I'm so proud of her every day. I'm sorry.
2: Wow.
4: But I would sit her down and I'd say, I made that decision to take that away from you so that you can enjoy the parts of your childhood that you would have enjoyed if she were here. Like,
2: wow.
4: She doesn't, like, now she has issues with, you know, she has friends who have their parents, and that makes her sad. And I would tell her, I took that away from you to give you what I thought would be a better life. And if you're mad at me about it, I apologize, but it's the decision I had to make as your dad.
2: Okay. Wow.
5: Wow.
2: That's another thing about being parents. See, Gandhi, this is why you and I have, we need to have a kid.
3: Okay. So we can make these really heavy decisions together.
5: Yeah, that's just what you want
2: exactly.
5: to do.
2: Because you and I, without having kids, we are just walking to a life, it's a cakewalk for us.
3: Truly.
2: Being able to, being forced to make these tough decisions for your kids. Yep. You know, Gerald, Danielle, I don't know how you do it. Mm-hmm. You know, God bless you.
4: It's tough, but looking them in the eye and getting to see her through them, it makes everything worth it. It makes me get up in the morning. It makes me work hard.
2: Wow.
4: Do it for my wife, and I do it for my kids.
5: Aww. Well, you seem like
2: Gandhi?
5: A gem, right?
3: Yeah.
2: Absolutely. Absolutely.
6: I'm listening to this, and I'm thinking, what a hell of a guy
5: right?
6: you are.
5: 100%.
6: Jeez.
5: 100%.
4: We've Gerald, been through the ringer.
2: I'm coming over, Gerald. If you're single, I'm coming over.
4: I am single. I am single. Unfortunately, when you go on a dating site and you say I'm widowed,

0: their life, they don't. They miss their mom enough without the graphic things they've seen.
1: Oh gosh.
2: Gerald. Any other thoughts in the room?
3: Well, I'll say this. Memories fade over time. We all know this. But they also make us who we are. So as you want to take that memory away from your kids, I really feel like having experienced what they've experienced, they're going to be that much stronger in their futures because of it.
1: That's true.
3: So
0: I see it every day.
3: Yeah.
0: And the part that gets to me is when one of them comes to me and they're just bawling, crying. And in that moment, I'm like, I wish I could take all of it away.
1: Yep.
2: Oh, wow. Mm-hmm. How many times did your mom and dad, when you're growing up, say that to you? I wish I could take that pain away from you. I mean, something as trivial as like closing your finger in a door, you know, something like that.
1: Yeah. Or like a breakup when you're being so dramatic and your parents are just like, I can't do anything to help you and I wish I could.
2: Right.
1: Yeah, sure.
2: If my daughter, I tell you, Gerald, if my daughter was like, Daddy, I got my heart broken again, I'm like, you know what? Okay, I'll take the pain away. Call the Japanese guy.
1: You're going to have him on like speed dial.
0: My daughter has a boyfriend, and I go, oh, I feel so bad for him.
2: No, say that. Oh, Gerald. Well, Gerald, look, it's an honor to speak with you, and I know it's even when you're talking to us about it, it's you reliving it again.
0: You know, your show has meant so much to me because when we moved to Wisconsin a couple of years ago, I found your show, and my therapy for me is taking a ride in a car and listening to music.
1: Oh.
0: And then I found you guys in the morning, and it has so amazing. You make me laugh every morning. You make me not think about those bad things.
1: Oh,
0: and
1: Gerald,
0: I can't tell you how much I appreciate you guys.
1: Aww.
2: Wow. On the other side, you know there are people listening to our show going, oh, this show's awful today. Can I have this erased?
1: That
2: phone tap sucked.
1: Yeah.
2: Goodbye. All right, Gerald, peace and love for you and your family, and you're a great guy, and it's a pleasure to have you here. Thank you so much for your time.
1: Gerald.
0: You guys have a great day.
1: You too.
2: All right, take care.
1: Aww. I know people are going to be coming for Gerald.
4: Seriously.
1: I know it.
4: Mm-hmm. They have to get through us first.
1: That's right.
2: Yeah,
4: we're very protective of him.
2: Absolutely. That was interesting.
5: What was that?
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2: Do you have, okay, let's say Brandon, your boyfriend.
3: Yes. John, mm-hmm.
2: Does he have any friends that you just detest? But you put up with them because you have to.
3: Yeah.
2: Yeah. Mm-hmm. Danielle, you were in Sheldon, maybe? Let's go out to dinner. You're like, nah.
3: He had one person that I said, do I have to go? And he was like, yes, you have to.
4: Yeah.
3: Okay.
2: Mm-hmm. I think we all have those, and that's natural. We don't always agree with our partners and who's great and fun to hang out with, right?
3: Yeah.
2: But I'm just wondering, does it ever cause a problem? Or you just kind of give in, you smile, you grin and bear it, and you go, okay.
4: Yeah. I think you kind of have to grin and bear it. If it's not something egregious and they're still friends, I think you kind of have to suck it up.
2: Well, have they ever had a friend or colleague, whatever, and you just flat out, no, I'm not going. I will never go out with you with them ever. You're on your own. Go.
4: I've actually done that to my parents. Does that count?
2: Well, talk about that. What do you mean?
4: My parents have friends that I have very strong feelings about, and I do not like them, and I will not be around them, and I've drawn my line in the sand, and my parents have a really hard time accepting that because they're like, well, you're in town, blah, blah, blah. I'm like, right, I'm in town. Why are you trying to hang out with these people when you know that there is one set of people that drive me up the wall, and it's these two.
3: Wow.
4: So I told them, if you're going to force me to hang out with them, you're going to have to accept any of my reactions to things that are said.
2: Oh, wow.
4: And that ended it real quick.
2: And so they're like, okay, you stay home.
3: They're like,
4: yeah.
3: No.
4: Yeah.
2: Was it yesterday we were talking, why did I bring up the game Red Rover? What? We were talking about something.
4: We were picking teams the other day for Family Feud.
3: Yeah.
2: Yes.
5: Yeah.
2: And that was, 2 days ago?
4: Yeah.
2: It triggered something. 3 days. It triggered something. I mean, I've been thinking about it ever since. Because when I was a kid, I was never chosen for Red Rover. I was never chosen for softball. I was never chosen for anything.
4: Okay.
2: Because I was the least athletic in the area code.
4: Okay.
2: And so I was never chosen. And, you know, and I started to put two and two together about how it affects me later in life as an adult.
4: How does it?
2: Well, I do, sometimes when I'm not in, it's not when I'm not included in Red Rover, because we're beyond that. My relationships, being accepted by other people is kind of a thing for me. And, you know, with every little thing that you deal with in older life, you can, if you give some thought to it, you can trace it back to your childhood. Things that happened to you, things that were traumatic to you as a child, you know, they last with you forever, mm-hmm. especially if you don't address them. Or like, I think, you know, going through the Red Rover memory actually makes me go, okay, let me acknowledge the fact that the reason why sometimes I feel a little butthurt when I'm not accepted by everyone goes back to that. I can't let it go. Can you think of anything in your life that's kind of like that from your childhood that still affects you negatively today? Yeah, Gandhi?
4: I think I am almost the opposite of that. I don't know if it's a negative thing or not, but because I never fit in anywhere, because there weren't a bunch of Indian kids where I grew up, I got used to then not caring about fitting in because it just was never going to happen for me. I didn't fit in with the white kids. I didn't fit in with the black kids or the Spanish kids or whatever. I was always the other, always. So I just got very used to it. So I think that my desire now to fit in and for people to accept me kind of went in the other direction because I just thought, well, it's never going to happen. So we're
2: just
4: going to
2: actually went in a healthy direction for you.
4: But it didn't feel good when I was little.
2: Well, no, not at all. Yeah. And can you, is there one little tiny raw nerve still there from that?
4: Of course. Absolutely. And I think, too, it's not always a great thing that I don't care what other people think. I think that there are some times that you should care and that you should pay attention to the room and what's happening and not just be like, well, F it. I'm going to do me, you know? So I don't think it's always a good thing, but definitely there are raw nerves, for sure.
2: Well, let me just tell you something I know for a fact. You are with people that love you very much.
4: Oh, shucks. Yes. Thanks, guys. You guys are the best.
3: We accept you for everything.
2: As much of a menace as you can be.
4: Absolutely.
2: You keep trying. You keep trying to tear us down.
4: I always try to light fires. You guys are always extinguishing.
2: You do. Yeah. And we're always extinguishing stupid fires. What about you, Danielle? Can you think of anything from childhood?
3: I remember, I can remember exactly what kids picked on me and their names because, you know, I remember I had my nose job done in college. And I remember this one kid, John, calling me toucan and all those things, you know. But it's crazy because I don't feel like the bullying ever really bothered me. I think I was the type of person that I kind of let it roll off and I was just like, eh, think what you want. I don't care. And then when I got my nose job done, it was actually because of professional reasons that I wanted it done at the time. It wasn't because of John and his toucan jokes. So I don't know.
4: Toucan.
2: But keep in mind, look, I'm not asking you to tear yourself apart trying to find out what's wrong with you.
3: No.
2: This is not what this is about. But there may be other things. Like if you have any difficulty in dealing with something, let's say in your community or with your family or whatever, you can kind of see, sometimes if you think hard enough, you can track it back to something that happened to you as a kid.
3: Yeah.
2: And I'm not saying you should, and you will, and you may be perfect in every way. I don't know.
3: Yep, far from it. Far from that.
1: Don't answer the phone, Elvis Duran. The Elvis Duran phone tap.
2: All right, Danielle.
3: All right.
2: What's it all about?
3: So Allison takes the 4-year-old she babysits named Nathan to the pool on the weekend. So Allison thought, well, maybe it'll be funny. We'll phone tap Nathan's mom, Laura. We'll say there's a little pool poop problem.
2: Okay.
3: So, no one likes poop in the pool. No.
2: I love it.
3: No.
2: all right, here we go. Let's listen to Danielle's phone tap. Here we go.
0: Hello.
5: This is Renee. I'm calling you from pool maintenance at the Boy Hillside Beach Club.
0: Is everything okay?
5: Yeah, you have a 4-year-old son named Nathan?
0: Yes, is he all right?
5: Yeah, he's fine, but the pool's not fine. Why is it that we have poop in the pool?
0: I'm sorry, what?
5: Why are you laughing? It's not a joke. It's not funny.
0: I don't know. Did someone poop in the pool?
5: Yeah,
0: I don't understand what you're saying.
5: Your son Nathan's poop is in the deep end of the pool, and
0: First of all, I'm sorry. I'm just going to step off for a second. I'm at work.
5: I don't care that you're at work. This is my work, and there's poop in my pool.
0: First of all, Nathan's 4, and he's not that keen on going to the deep end of the pool, so I find it hard to believe that he...
5: Okay, maybe it floated there. I don't know how it got there, but it's there. It's sitting there right now, and you need to come and clean it.
0: What?
5: Yeah, you need to come and clean the poop in the pool.
0: I am sorry, but isn't that your job?
5: No, that's not my job. If your child cannot go to the potty the proper way, he should not be in the pool.
0: Do you know? He does know how to go potty the proper way.
5: Obviously not if he's pooping in the deep end. And why is he in the deep end?
0: No, you know that it was that brilliant kids there.
5: No, first of all, this is not the first time that it's happened. I think you should have...
0: What?
5: You should have a talk with your babysitter because obviously she's not teaching you properly.
0: Listen. Can you hold on 1 second and I will absolutely call the babysitter and find out what the hell happened.
5: That's fine, but listen to me. What time can you be here to clean the poop up? Because I had to close.
0: I cannot leave work. I'm working on a project.
5: I had a
0: That is why Allison.
5: There's a floater in the pool, and you need to do something about it.
0: This is crazy. I have never in the...
5: What do you teach your children at home? Do you just teach your children that they can go wherever?
0: Listen to me. I don't have time for this to go around with
5: That's
0: you
5: what's in
0: my...
5: the pool. That's what's in the pool.
0: Let me call the babysitter and just relax and do your job, okay?
5: Here's
0: this
5: the thing.
0: It's not like rocket science, okay? Just please, could you just hold on a minute? I'm at work and I cannot discuss this.
5: Listen to me. Do not grit your teeth when you are talking to me.
0: Do you run this place? Who are you?
5: I'm in charge of the maintenance department, and maybe he needs those rubber pants or whatever that they put on kids nowadays.
0: I don't even know what the f*** you are talking about.
5: What the hell are you feeding this kid?
0: Oh, my God.
5: Don't oh my God me. Get it done.
0: You are the person running this place? This is so inappropriate.
5: Isn't it appropriate for your kid to take a dump in my pool?
0: I'm not coming down there and cleaning up poop. That is ridiculous.
5: And it's ridiculous.
0: And when you're old and gray, you're going to all over yourself. So line up, lady. He's 4.
5: Okay, fine. I'll let it go if you let me put you on the radio.
0: What?
5: This is Danielle Monaro from Elvis Duran and the Morning Show, and you just got phone tapped. Allison's playing a joke on you.
0: Oh, my God.
5: He didn't poop. poop in the pool.
0: Okay, now I'm going to go home and kill you. I can't believe you did that to me!
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1: And Lee Schrager's here.
2: Yay! Having a dining pleasure.
1: Thank God Lee Schrager's here. Hey, it's time to get to know Lee a little better.
3: Oh.
4: Getting to know you.
1: Getting to know all about you. Who has a question for Lee Schrager?
4: Oh, I have plenty.
3: So
1: oh,
3: many.
1: Go.
3: Yeah.
4: Please. So, Lee, what was your very first job growing up back, I'm assuming during the Depression or the roaring 20s?
2: In the Depression, was I depressed? No, in the year.
4: What was your
2: I've
4: very
2: been through
4: first...
2: all of last year, and I'm here.
4: Okay.
2: That's Elaine Stritch.
3: Of course.
5: We are the ladies who lunch.
2: Here's to the ladies who lunch. Aren't they the best? Newsday.
3: Is this a gay thing?
2: I deliver, yes.
3: Is this, okay.
1: You deliver newspapers?
2: I delivered newspapers.
4: That was your first job?
2: I delivered Newsday on Long Island in Massapequa. They came to your house, and they dropped them like 4 o'clock in the morning. And then I would deliver them every morning before school, and it was when it was really cold and... you know, freezing cold and snowy, my mom would take me in the car and I would throw the papers out the window. And Alex Baldwin was on my paper route and he still owes me money, which I have to remind him.
4: Really?
2: They still owe me a dollar.
1: Have you ever had that conversation with him in passing?
2: Every time I see him.
1: And what does he say?
2: He says, do not ask me for the dollar. I mean, it was 55 years ago.
3: Mm. Also, inflation.
1: If he paid you the dollar, the bit would be over.
2: That's true.
3: True.
2: So, yeah, no.
1: Okay.
2: Every time I see him, I tell him he owes me a dollar.
6: I did the same thing with Penny Savers when I was a kid. That was my first gig, and I remember, I think I got in trouble because I used to throw them out of the car, and they would land in bad places.
2: Yeah. Then I worked at a Chinese restaurant on Friday, Saturday, and Sunday nights from 5 p.m. to 9 p.m., so 4 hours, and I made $12 a night.
1: What'd you do?
2: Pack Chinese food. It was a takeout only.
1: Big game.
2: Yeah, I loved it. Yeah, and you know what we used to do? My friends would put an order in, like under the name, you know, that I would know. And then I put like twice as much food, like stole food from other orders, you know, like chicken chow mein. So we had a bunch of food for late night.
6: Yeah.
1: Wow. Therefore, they went out of business.
2: They're still there.
1: What's the name of the place?
2: I think it was called Quang Ming, M-I-N-G, Quang Ming.
1: And that was Long Island as well?
2: That was Long Island, yeah. I delivered that. Then I worked at Swenson's Ice Cream Parlor.
1: Oh, I used to work at Baskin-Robbins.
2: I love Baskin-Robbins mint chip.
4: That's Swenson's had the cookie, the little triangle cookie.
1: What? Which one?
3: That came from
4: Swenson's. Swenson's had the triangle cookie that went in the sundae. It was my favorite, that place.
2: Oh, I didn't. Is that what they were called? I remember you had to put it on that. Yes.
1: When he worked there, this is before they invented cookies.
3: Oh, Jesus.
2: No, I did that. And then when we moved to Florida, I worked at Winn-Dixie.
3: Oh, yeah.
1: The grocery store.
2: Yeah. Grocery store. And we were, I started work. In the middle of summer, we had just moved down to Florida. I was 15. And my first day on the job, they gave me a razor. I'm like, please. They didn't even know me. And then they gave me, I had to scrape bubblegum off the floor of Winn-Dixie for a summer.
1: No wonder they gave
6: me
1: a raise.
6: How did they pay that?
2: I don't know, but we were like really growing up, you know, if I wanted anything, I had to work for it.
3: Yeah.
2: I mean, I have to tell you, we didn't get a free ride. And
1: you're still that way.
2: You're
1: somewhat grounded. You'd never know about talking to him, but he really is a grounded.
6: What made you get into food? Like, where did this come
2: from? My mom was a great cook. Huh? And not an exciting cook, because my father was very, very steak and potatoes. But my mom was always creating, you know, always sampling and cooking different things for the kids. And that was my love of food. My mom was a really good cook.
6: Wow.
2: Yeah.
1: Lee Schrager is here. We're asking him questions. May I ask you a question?
7: Yeah.
1: I'm actually on the tail end of Danielle's. How did you move beyond wanting to get into food and actually getting into food? I know you studied and you also went into hospitality and you actually worked catering for a lot of the big hotels in Miami.
2: So I graduated school. We moved down to Florida and I did like 10th grade and 11th grade. I graduated in 11th grade, not because I was a smart student, but because I doubled up. And we had shop class, which I don't think they have anymore. Shop with the machine.
1: Oh, yeah, wood shop.
2: Yeah, and I hated it. I was deathly afraid of the machine. I thought I was going to cut my fingers off.
3: Yeah.
2: And my mother came in and told the principal that I couldn't go into shop class, that I was traumatized, and that she got me into home ec. And I excelled in home ec, and I had a teacher named Linda Darnell who told my parents during an open house night that, you know, their son should really go to the Culinary Institute of America, which, you know, my parents didn't know what that is. And I got into the CIA, and that was really my love of, you know, catering. That was my love of food, going to the Culinary Institute of America. So and we'd never seen the school. We couldn't afford, you know, my parents couldn't take me up to school. So I went there by myself when I was just turned 17. So I was a really young student. I was with Anthony Bourdain. Anthony and I were classmates.
1: Bourdain?
2: Wow. Yeah, Anthony and I
6: were
2: Bourdain. Yeah, yeah. He actually wrote the foreword to my first book. So Anthony and I were friends for many, many years.
6: Wow.
2: And so going to the CIA, I never wanted to be a chef. I never wanted to be a chef. I wanted the background of that. But I did chef for many years. I mean, I worked, as Elvis said, for a very fancy caterer in New York City called Glorious Food. And then I worked for Donald Bruce White. Then I worked for Eli Zabar at EAT on Madison Avenue. Then I opened up Dean and DeLuca downtown on 121 Prince Street.
1: Oh, the big Dean and DeLuca.
2: Yeah, I worked there. And that's kind of the beginning of my life, going from Dean and DeLuca on Prince Street when it was brand new. And then when they opened the store in East Hampton, they brought me out to East Hampton. And that's my love affair began in the Hamptons, you know, by being out there. And it's how my friendship with, you hear me talk about Edie Beal sometimes. That's how I met Edie Beal, by living in the Hamptons.
6: Do you guys remember we did that big event?
1: By Edie Beal, do you know who that is?
6: No, I have no idea.
2: Oh, my God. The Grey Gardens,
1: the mother and daughter that lived in the house falling apart in East Hampton.
2: Have you not watched Grey Gardens on TV?
6: No. Is this another gay thing?
1: it's turned out to be a gay cult.
2: I'm sure it's, I had to try to explain
1: what he's saying.
6: Do you remember Dean and DeLuca when we did that big event with them? Because Felicity, remember the show Felicity?
1: Yes.
6: It was huge with Dean and DeLuca, and so we broadcast live from a Dean and
1: DeLuca. They closed one down just for us?
6: Yeah, they did.
2: Yeah, well, now they're all closed down because of you.
1: Lee Schrager. Lee Schrager's here. We're asking questions. Yes, Scary.
7: You're a food guy. What food trend do you wish would just disappear? With all the food trends out there that have gone viral, is there something that comes to mind?
2: You know, we were talking about it, you know, earlier in the live show. I hate reviewers. I hate people who write negative things about restaurants. I do. I just would never write, you know, if I go to a restaurant, if I don't like it, I just don't talk about it. I would never, ever write something about, I just think that everyone should go in and try a meal. Like, you know, you go to a restaurant and sometimes there's no one there. Doesn't mean it's not good. It means maybe they're a quiet night or maybe they are bad. But I wouldn't walk away from that. And I have friends who would walk away. So I don't like the trend of everyone being a critic. I don't think that they're, you know, I'm not knowledgeable enough to review a restaurant. And they certainly aren't. So I wish that would go away.
1: And a lot of restaurants do become very, very trendy because of all the wrong reasons.
2: Absolutely. You know, but I think, you know, I hate when I read a bad review about a restaurant. Mm. You know, especially a mom and pop restaurant. You know, that could, you know, think something going viral can kill a restaurant.
7: Yeah. Destroy
2: it. It's a horrible
7: income.
2: Industry. It's hard to make money as it is in that business.
6: Yeah.
1: So let's let that die.
2: Let it die along with.
8: What are your thoughts on a turducken?
2: Do you know what a turducken is?
8: Of course I do. Turkey, duck, and chicken all together.
2: Right. And in between each layer is a layer of dressing.
8: Okay.
2: So it's turkey. You flatten it out. No bones. A layer of stuffing. Mm.
7: Turkey, I think the duck is in the middle. The duck is the smallest.
2: Same thing.
1: The turkey is a big one.
2: Yeah, the turkey's a big. So three layers. Have you ever had it?
8: No, I have not.
2: Oh, my God.
1: It's great. If it's
8: really?
1: Done well.
2: Oh,
8: yeah.
2: My God.
1: You slice it and it's beautifully.
2: Oh,
1: it looks beautiful.
2: It's no bones. So it is so delicious. Done correctly, and you can order them. There's a company in New Orleans called Butcher Block or Butcher Board, and I think it's like $129, and they're really great.
6: I never heard of it.
1: Oh, yeah. Well, then for dessert, you get the pie cakin.
8: Oh, you God.
2: That's a trend I wish went away.
1: The pie cakin?
2: Yeah, I don't like the pie cakin. Yeah.
8: I just don't love that they named this thing, and it begins with turd. I feel like it's turd duckin.
2: It's turd.
1: It is turd.
8: Turd.
1: It is turd.
8: Turd duckin.
1: She's got a point. It is,
2: oh, you're right.
1: It's
2: right.
1: Turd
2: duckin.
1: Yeah.
8: Oh, just feel like they could have done better with that.
2: They could have gone a duck. I'm sure they could.
8: Anything
1: you
8: else?
1: You have to do it in the order.
8: Really
1: it's you have to do it in the order. It's layered.
2: I don't think it's ever come up before.
1: You have to do it in the order. It's layered, so it has to be turd duckin. Or you can do.
8: What about a seductor?
1: I don't know.
2: I guess it could have been anything.
1: We love our time with Lee Schrager. Lee Schrager, everyone.
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2: Out in the dating world, we all, you know, we've talked about, God, the pressures of dating, I think, last week. A lot of people are not finding anyone in their town, so they're going to other cities. They're meeting people in other cities and flying to them because they're just striking out. Obviously, they've dated every single person in town. I don't know. But a lot of people are actually going really deep. You can go online and find out almost anything and everything about anyone and everyone. Don't you agree with that?
3: Absolutely.
4: Oh, yeah.
3: It's terrifying and awesome at the same time.
2: There is a lady in Pennsylvania, as a matter of fact. She went down to Miami Beach. She met this guy. Apparently, they had a lovely, lovely, lovely day with each other on the beach, hanging out. She came home and she decided to go to TikTok to get people to help her find this guy. So finally, 4.6 million views of her video turned over the truth. She found the guy. Actually, she was connected with his wife.
3: Oh. That stings.
4: Ouch. Damn.
5: Yeah.
2: TikTok has the help me find him hashtag going on. I don't know if you know about it. Anyway, there are a lot of people online saying, hey, can you help me find this person? I wonder how many of these people really just kind of wanted to stay hidden. They'd already found out.
4: She
2: wanted to continue what she thought was a beautiful relationship with this one day with this guy, and it turns out, well, he's married. I don't know.
3: Hey, she made the mistake early, because if he would have been interested in her, she wouldn't have had to go to TikTok to find him, right? They would have just exchanged information.
2: Yeah, one would think. Absolutely.
4: You would think, yeah.
2: So what are some of the things people are finding out about others? I mean, you can find out a lot.
4: Oh, yeah. Criminal history and everything.
2: Have you ever joined one of those websites where you can look at criminal history? I have.
3: I have. I paid the $1.99.
2: Yeah. Did you find out anything scandalous about anyone? I did.
3: I sure did. And I was like, first of all, best $1.99 of my life. Second of all, oh, my God, I'm never talking to anyone again.
2: You know there's got to be some stories out there. What's that, Nate?
6: Okay, so there's this website called mylife.com. Use at your own risk. But you can do background searches on pretty much anybody. And this girl I know met this guy on Bumble, Tinder, whatever. And he said he was divorced with three kids. Turns out, after searching him on mylife.com, still married with six kids.
4: He just conveniently forgot the other three.
7: How about that?
2: Really?
3: And I mean, we say it all the time. There are some very cool people out there who have no social media, and that's fine. But it is a big red flag when someone has nothing available anywhere. I mean, you can, like we said, you can Google and find anything about anybody. So if somebody's missing altogether, something's going on there.
2: Yeah.
4: See, I found out the old school way about this. Like, I was dating this guy, and I got a phone call from his pregnant girlfriend. And she was like, hey, just an FYI. I was like, oh.
2: Wow, okay, so you didn't even have to dig.
4: Didn't even have to dig. She just, you know, she found out and she called me. Yep.
2: She dug it up for you.
4: Yes, Connie.
3: I've told you guys this, I think, but I was hanging out with a guy and I couldn't find him on social media, which I thought was strange because he was taking pictures of everything. And I'm like, he's definitely posting these somewhere. I couldn't find him. Told my friend. She said, give me 3 minutes. Found him. He had a whole family, a wife and a kid at home. I was like, idiot. Yeah. This is how we figure it out. You can block me. You can't block all my friends.
2: A lot of people were texting in. I found out the guy I was dating was a sex offender.
4: Oh,
2: yes, I dated everyone in my town. Now I fly to Los Angeles because I find more tender likes there. Wow. You know, it was Nate who was having dinner at a table next to a table of women who were talking about this. Same exact thing. They cannot find anyone to date in town any longer. They now have to... They have to fly a couple hours on the weekends to date.
6: Exactly, because they can't find any quality guys locally, so why not take a trip to Miami?
3: Damn. Yep.
2: Exactly.
3: I have a friend who's doing that same thing, and one of my friends has opened it up worldwide, so she just decided she wanted to check out what was available, like, in Dubai, which she says that's where the hottest men are, apparently, Dubai. But she's like, they're just so different, they're so caring, they like me so much better, I love it. Open it up to the world.
2: There you go. Do you have someone on the phone there, No, Nate. Thank you for the save. I appreciate it. Well, look, you know, look, I still, I'm not in the dating world, so who am I? But here we go. How can you truly exhaust every single person in your town? and you start having to fly 3 or 4 hours away. That just doesn't seem, It just, you're hanging out with the wrong people or something. Mm-hmm. I don't know.

0: that's like really appalling. Why do you follow RuPaul of all people? And I was like, well, because he's a queen. And like, I love that. And he was just really offended by it. And I was like, I didn't think that this was an issue.
1: Wow.
0: So me and my girlfriends, I'm like out one night with them. And I'm like looking through Instagram and I see him block, like private, full drag persona.
2: Oh.
3: Oh.
1: Oh. Love so, it. Well, okay, wow. So he liked to dress in drag in his spare time?
0: Yeah, but that would have not bothered me. Like, we could have exchanged clothes. Like, we're both 6 foot. Like, we would have had a great time.
1: Right, exactly. So, I know, so look, it was a part of his life. He liked to keep compartmentalized, obviously. But if it's online on Instagram, that's out there. I mean, why would he think you would never see that?
0: I mean, it was a, you know, private Instagram, but I don't know how you would think I would see it, especially if you're running around Philly doing it. I practically live in Philly every weekend.
1: Right, right. Well, so what happened there?
0: So I brought it up to him, and I was like, is there a reason you didn't tell me this? And he was like, well, I didn't want you to think I was gay. And I was like, well, that's not a thing, but right. Okay. And then like 2 weeks later, we broke up. So
1: yeah. Aww. So maybe making an assumption, maybe he has some hangups with it, you know, still. Yeah. I get it.
0: Little insecurity.
1: Yeah, you sound pretty cool, though. You know what? Gosh, I'm going to send you some of my drag photos. I think you're going to.
0: I would love that. I'll put it as art in my house.
1: Oh, art. No, you'll hide them. I'm pretty disgusting dressed in drag. Thank you, Emily. And thanks for listening to us. We appreciate it very, very much.
0: All right. Have a good morning.
1: You too. Line 23, Anastasia. How you doing?
4: Good morning.
1: Well, so you investigate these guys you're dating, and you find out you have a habit of dating felons.
4: Oh my goodness. Yes, unfortunately.
1: But you don't mean to. It's not like a fetish. Is it a felon fetish?
4: No, absolutely not. Oh my goodness.
1: So tell me what you've learned.
4: It just happened. The last time one of these guys sent me a photo of what he was working on, and his name happened to be in the corner. So I just searched his name and there was like nothing there. But then all of a sudden there was this one like website of, I guess, people that just investigate crimes. Mm-hmm. And things were kind of matching up, and it happened to be like he killed his ex-wife, and their kid was in the room, and it was crazy, and I was so freaked out.
2: Oh my gosh!
1: How many dates did you go on with the
4: murderer?
1: I didn't
4: go on any dates. I had just been talking to him, I immediately blocked him. And I know, but it's so scary.
1: So, have there been others, or is this your first felon that you know of?
4: So there was one other one who I found out about, and we went on one date, and he told me that he had just gotten out of jail, and I was like, oh my goodness, and walked right away there.
2: Well, at least he was honest about it.
5: Right. Did you find out why he was getting out of jail, like what he was doing?
4: I guess it was like drugs or something like that.
1: Yeah. Okay. All right.
2: Well, wow.
1: So do you, I'm not saying this is the case, but do you ever think that maybe it's me, maybe I'm attracted to these these felons for some reason?
4: I try not to think that way, but
1: I mean, there's one thing, you know, it's one thing if you're attracted to bad boys. It's another thing if you're attracted to murderers.
2: Yeah.
1: So
2: right.
1: I don't know.
4: But how do you know? They're not presenting themselves as murderers. They're not advertising that. They're presenting themselves as these, you know, wonderful men that have established lives, that are working in New York City with these great jobs. And then you Google their name and you find this out.
1: What was that, Gandhi?
6: That's the tell. Wonderful guys working in New York City with great jobs looking for women. Lies.
2: Lies.
1: No, that's not. There's a lot of great guys in here. But
2: no, but this is the problem. How many times do we see a murderer on television and we go, oh my gosh, he's so handsome and he's so normal. Like, I would never have known. I would have swiped right.
5: And
2: what the hell?
5: And his neighbors are like, oh, we saw him every day. He was so kind.
2: Right.
5: He was so nice.
2: Such a nice guy.
1: Murderers come in different shapes and sizes. But this is why we started talking about this to begin with, Anastasia. It's you know, more and more people are going online and exhausting their days is investigating people, but they're finding these things out, and maybe that's a good thing. So keep doing it. You keep studying these guys you're attracted to, and be careful.
4: My horoscope told me to. It told me to do deep dives on anybody I meet on the internet this month. So
1: the stars never lie. The stars never lie. All right, we got to roll. Anastasia, thanks for listening to us, and best of luck in the future. Okay.
4: Thank you.
1: What's up, Frog?
5: Look at Nate. He produces a morning radio show, and he's a murderer on
1: the
5: side.
1: He's a murderer.
5: No, nobody would ever know.
7: Not a murderer.
1: Yeah.
8: Sure, Nate.
1: Guilty until proven innocent.
2: That's right.
9: Hi, this is Ariana Grande.
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1: This is Elvis Duran in the Morning Show.
2: Hey, do you have a friend who just detests celebrating their birthday?
3: Yeah.
2: I do. My best friend. She's like, no, no. Like, let us just take you out for lunch. There's two of us. We'll take you out here. We're your best friends. No, I don't want to hear about it. We'll have a lunch any day other than my birthday. So the question is, shouldn't you be allowed to not celebrate your birthday?
4: For sure.
2: Because it's your day.
4: For sure.
2: If I force a birthday celebration on you, it's because of me, not you. It's kind of selfish if you think about it.
4: If you don't want to do it, don't do it. That for somebody's birthday, if you want to celebrate them, it should be the way they want to be celebrated. Not the way you want to celebrate.
2: And I'm sure there's a rainbow of reasons why someone would not want to celebrate their own birthday. Maybe it's like, no, I don't like the attention, or I just not comfortable with how old I am, whatever. So here's what happened. I told you guys who my friend was and how old she is. And all of you went, what? She's that old?
3: Because she doesn't look it. She looks fantastic.
2: Well, I know. But the fact that you do that.
4: Mm-hmm. There's your reason.
2: Because she does look fantastic. But when people see her on the street on her birthday, they're like, you're really that old? You look great for your age.
3: But she doesn't have to say how old. She's celebrating.
2: Well, no, but we know how old she is. Everyone knows that. You can go to Wikipedia. It's there. But what I'm saying is, it's sort of like a crap sandwich. If you say, God, you don't look anywhere near that old. Well, you're basically saying, you're decrepit.
4: Yeah, I guess you're right. I feel like age is such an irrelevant thing because you have some people in their 20s who are so, you know, knowledgeable and full of wisdom. And then you have people in their 40s who are, you know, like kids, and it doesn't matter. So I think all of that stuff, I always, when we read articles, like, then the 40-year-old said, what does the age matter there? It's always very weird to
2: me.
3: I also think, like, if you have to turn it, you might as well celebrate it. What are the alternatives? You drop dead.
2: I agree.
3: It's better to be here.
2: See, I that's right, Danielle. I wholeheartedly agree with that. Age is nothing you can slow down.
3: No.
2: It's nothing, so you might as well just live with it.
3: But it's never bothered me. I feel like, I don't know, maybe I'm weird because it bothers a lot of people, but never bothers me.
2: You're weird on many different levels.
3: Well, yes, we do know that.
4: Shouldn't we celebrate our moms on our birthday? Because they're the ones that did all the work. I was just born. I just popped out into this world against my will. What are we celebrating?
3: Yeah.
2: Okay.
4: But my mom, she suffered ever since.
1: Don't answer the phone, Elvis Duran. The Elvis Duran phone tap.
2: Dear Elvis Duran, my friend Shauna has arranged, well, she had arranged for 10 of us to rent a beach house down the shore for the week. We didn't leave too much of a mess. We were good people. But I think it'd be funny if someone called Shauna at work from the realty company and told her she's not getting her $300 deposit back because we were slobs. She thought we did a perfect job organizing the house, but not after you guys get her on the phone. It's going to really screw with her head. This comes to us from Michelle. All right, Michelle, phone tapping her friend Shauna. Scary is going to call Shauna as the manager of the realty company. And Michelle's going to listen in on the other line. Let's listen in to today's phone tap.
5: This is Shauna.
6: Hi, how are you? It's Danny Capiluto from Genesernet Realty at LBI. How's everything?
5: Good. How are you?
6: Pretty good. I'm the manager of the office over here, and I have some stuff that I've been wanting to talk to you about.
5: Okay.
6: Regarding the condition of the house after you guys left.
5: Okay.
6: Listen, I cannot give you your deposit back, so don't expect the $300.
5: And it's for what?
6: We noticed that one of the upstairs mattresses was sagging.
5: The big bedroom?
6: Yes.
5: I don't know. I didn't stay up there.
6: Okay.
5: It was sagging?
6: You know, it was caved in the middle a little bit.
5: All people did was sleep in it. I mean, it had to have been warped in the... There's a warped one in the other room on the bunk bed. The top one is warped. Nobody slept there because the mattress was so bad.
6: Was somebody, like, jumping on the mattress or something? Because that's what looked like
5: happened. I don't think so. I mean, we're not, like, five-year-olds staying there. I mean...
6: Well, you know, sometimes, you know, other activities go on those mattresses.
5: There was one girl that slept in that room who was getting married in 2 months. I highly doubt she was doing anything in her room but sleeping. I just don't understand how we could have broken her bed.
6: Had you not been so irresponsible.
5: I don't think we were that irresponsible.
6: Well, you know, that's not what I hear. The neighbors tell us everything. They videotape what's going on.
5: I know.
6: They take pictures.
5: That's fine. I mean, but...
6: You know, anytime the North Jersey crowd comes down, we just got to take extra caution.
5: Okay, I'm not from North Jersey, but that's okay.
6: Okay, well, Hoboken is listed here. You know.
5: I know.
6: All right.
5: Grew up in Massachusetts.
6: Oh, all right. Excuse me. Okay.
5: We had the cops there one night. We were hanging out in the backyard.
6: A likely story. You guys left Coors Light and Miller Lite bottles everywhere.
5: Well, people drank and went out. I mean, it was never crazy.
6: Yeah, you guys are slobs. You don't clean up after yourselves.
5: Okay.
6: Our neighbors said there was about 18 people there at one time.
5: 18?
6: Yes.
5: There was never that many people
6: 18
5: there.
6: People in the house, yes.
5: There was never, maybe one night when people came back and hung out.
6: Uh-huh.
5: But there was never that many people sleeping there.
6: Uh-huh. Okay, I see. Mm-hmm. So 18 people slept over.
5: No,
6: that's, you
5: never.
6: Know, you're violating
5: never.
6: The code.
5: That never happened.
6: You're violating Beach Haven's code.
5: No,
6: you know that,
5: that never happened.
6: Okay.
5: You're really, really ruining my work day.
6: Well, you're ruining my work day because I have to go replace a saggy mattress that somebody rubbed uglies on.
5: Okay.
6: Yeah. Okay.
5: Okay. Sorry that you're treating me so meanly, too, but...
6: I'm just doing my job, okay?
5: Okay.
6: You know, I have other customers to take care of today.
5: Is there someone else I can talk to?
6: No, I'm the manager here. Okay?
5: You're not treating me very professionally.
6: I'm sorry, that wasn't in the contract.
5: To treat me professionally?
6: You didn't treat my house very professionally.
5: I've never been treated this way before in my life.
6: Massachusetts girl, let me tell you, welcome to the big city.
5: I've been in the big city for a while. I work here.
6: Mm-hmm.
5: Are you really from the internet place?
6: Sure.
5: Really?
6: Yeah.
5: Well, at this point, it sounded like a phone tap.
6: Is it really?
5: Yeah.
6: It is a phone tap.
5: No.
6: It was all Michelle's idea.
5: Oh, great. I hate you.
1: The Elvis Duran phone tap.
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1: Our friend Filippo from Italy is here. Hi.
2: Hi, guys. Good to see you.
3: Hi. Hi, Elvis. Nice to see your hologram.
1: Thank you. I've been dead for 15 years. Danielle,
4: yes.
1: Look what he's wearing on his head.
4: I know. He's got good taste. He's wearing a New York Yankees hat. That's right.
3: Yeah.
1: Filippo, do you even know what the Yankees are?
3: Of course. I'm the biggest Yankee fan ever.
4: There you go.
1: Okay, hold on. What sport do they play?
3: They play baseball.
4: Very good. Oh. But he did say that there are people that just wear the hat in Italy because it's cool. They think the Yankee hat is cool.
3: It's really common to find these hats in Italy, like in the stores, everywhere, people wearing it, but they don't even know what that is.
4: Mets hats in stores in Italy.
3: It's just a cool hat. Mm-hmm. No, they don't.
5: This brings me to a lot of questions, but when I was in Europe, I did notice a lot of the brands that were like, oh my God, I would never wear that. They're all back over there. They're like Stussy.
1: What?
5: Do you remember Stussy?
4: No.
1: Yes.
5: What is that?
3: I don't know what that is.
5: It was like Pacific Sunwear, like for skaters in sort of the early 2000s, 90s maybe. Like nobody really wears Stussy anymore.
6: And Massimo.
5: There were lines out the door and around the corner for Stussy, for Quicksilver, for all these things that I was like, what
4: about Van Dutch? And what's the other one that Alex used to wear, Elvis?
7: Oh, Ed Hardy.
5: He's making a comeback.
6: And Benetton, the United Colors of Benetton. I saw a brick and mortar store with that. I'm like, what's that?
4: What?
3: That was really popular in Italy back in like the early 2000s.
1: Benetton was huge.
3: When I was a kid, basically. Yeah.
1: So what's popular here that is laughed at in Italy?
5: Okay, that's what I was going to ask you.
3: Give me some brands like...
5: question for you. I saw a bunch of TikToks saying, and I wore this outfit specifically because you're coming in today. Okay, so I'm gonna stand up so the camera can see it. I have on like workout shorts, like biker shorts, and a hoodie and sneakers.
3: Yeah.
5: I heard you would never leave the house in something like that in Italy.
3: That's
5: because
3: true.
5: They would think you're asleep.
3: Yeah.
5: You would
3: never go out like wearing that or pajama, especially to go to work.
5: Right.
3: Yeah, that's 100% true. It depends what work, you know, where you're working. Like if you work in radio, you can do it because you're an artist and you can do whatever you want. But if you work like in finance or in a serious place, you will never.
4: But what if I was going
3: that?
4: To the grocery store? Can I do that to go to the grocery store?
5: I heard it's a sin, like a mortal sin.
3: I will reply saying my mom would never do that.
4: Yeah. Wait, okay. Does your mom do like full makeup, everything?
3: Yeah.
4: Wow.
3: Yeah.
1: She's a fancy Italian women and men, they
4: have
1: it together. For instance, when I take Alex to Italy, I have to help him pack because he always wants to wear shorts and t-shirts. I said, look, you know, when we go out at night, you're wearing long pants. You do not wear shorts to dinner.
3: Of course.
1: Especially.
3: I mean,
1: you can wear shorts during the day, but you are a tourist. You are an American if you're wearing shorts during the day, even if it's 100 degrees outside, right?
3: Yeah. In fact, if you see someone wearing shorts in Italy, you're like, oh, that's an American.
5: Yes!
1: Wow.
5: So if I walked out wearing this, would someone assume I was an artist? Is that what they would think? Or they'd be like, no,
3: yeah,
5: she's a lazy bum.
3: They would probably be like, either she's an artist or an American.
1: She totally gave up looking good.
5: Damn, good to know.
1: What happened to us? We're a bunch of slobs here now, Filippo.
3: You have to take care of yourself, like... Yeah.
5: This is self-care. Once athleisure wear came out, and I was like, wait, so I can be comfortable in elastic all day? Don't mind if I do.
3: Yeah, I mean, but that's the truth. At least when you're happy, I mean, you have to wear what makes you feel good. So that's it.
5: I felt good until now.
3: No, I mean, you look amazing.
5: Thank you.
3: No, I didn't want to be.
5: No, I did it on purpose. I needed the feedback.
3: But yeah.
1: Okay, well, Filippo's doing that thing Italian guys do.
3: What?
1: They don't want to insult because they are always flirting with you.
5: Good.
3: No, that's not true.
5: I love that.
1: It is true. You are a big flirt, Filippo.
3: Yeah.
1: You flirt with everyone, men, women, everyone. You're just a big flirt.
3: Yeah. It's you know, when we are created in Italy, we are just born like that. So
4: born flirting. Created in Italy.
1: I love that. And so back to the how you dress thing, especially in Milano, you dress. I mean, that is the fashion capital of Italy, right?
3: Yeah.
1: So
3: yeah.
1: Is it always a fashion show on the street every day?
3: Every day.
1: Absolutely.
3: Yeah. Every day you can see like models, you know, but not even models, like the lady working at the bar, she looks amazing. She looks like a model. And that's Milan. And that's the cool part about Milan. You know, a lot of people, especially American friends, maybe visiting from here, they're like, I don't like Milan because, of course, it's not like Venice. It's not like Florence. It's not what maybe an American person is expecting from Italy. I would say there's a lot of history and museums, and it's an amazing city from an historical point of view as well. But at the same time, part of the beauty is the city, is that culture, is to see fashion, to see, you know, amazing, you know, clothes everywhere. And that's part of the experience.
6: Aside from the fashion, I want to know why everyone of all ages is so beautiful. Like, even like people in their 70s and 80s, and everyone's in shape and thick, and their skin is so perfect. And I'm like, God, I'm like, I'm an ugly ass American compared to
3: these. I really don't know, especially because Ozempic is not popular in Italy. So
4: right. You don't need it. You don't need it.
3: I really don't know. I really, do you think so?
6: Yeah, it's what I noticed when I was over there. It was crazy.
4: Did you feel like the ugly one in the room?
6: And yes, I did. And no, I also noticed my observation is that the families all party together too. The parents and the kids, they're all going out clubbing together. Yeah. I don't see that
4: you
6: as much.
4: You go clubbing with your mom?
3: I do a lot of things with my mom. Like, I love traveling with my mom. I love going out at a restaurant with my mom. Yeah,
4: I love that.
3: Yeah.
1: Well, I tell you, I had a brain fart. I'm brain farting. Do you have brain farts in Italy? Do you ever have a brain fart?
8: What do you call a brain fart in Italy?
3: When your brain stops working, yes. Like you for, we don't have a word for that.
8: You don't have, you need to invent one.
3: Let me
1: you
3: think
1: should start it. You should take that back from America. Brain fart. Well,
3: no, we say, I don't know how to translate this, by the way. We say, ho perso il filo.
8: Ho perso il filo.
3: Yeah, it's when you're talking, you're saying something, but then out of nowhere, you forget what you were about to say.
8: Say that tomorrow.
1: No. Let's make it translate. How do you say flatulence or farting in Italy? In Italian.
3: Brain. No, I won't say it. I won't swear on the air.
4: That's not swearing.
3: No, I know it's not swearing, but the word fart in Italian, I will never say it. I will type it, and you will try to say it.
1: Okay.
3: I will try to say it. It's one of the most vulgar words ever.
4: I looked at it.
3: That is really, that's so not elegant, so I won't say it.
5: So not elegant. A less vulgar term they said is puzza.
3: Puzza is like a bad smell. It's a smell, yeah.
1: This is gross. I mean, if I said this word here on the radio, I would be okay, but if I went to Italy and said, fangul, something like that.
3: I mean, it's not illegal, but you cannot definitely say it. I mean, you can because you are Elvis Duran, but like a normal radio blog could never say it.
1: Fangul. See, I can say it. But you know, we learned in England, we can't use the word fanny. Oh. Do you know what fanny is?
3: No, I don't know what that is.
1: In England, it means it's a woman's private flower parts.
3: Oh, fanny. Wow. Okay.
1: Exactly. So we have these dumb touristy purses that people wear around their waist. They're called fanny packs here in the States.
3: Yeah.
1: I used that word while we were in London, and people looked at me like, you just said that you were wearing a vagina. What?
3: Yeah, it is crazy to me because you all speak English, like, but if you're American and you go to England, to my point of view as a non-native English speaker, I'm like, oh, they speak the same language, but
8: no,
3: it's so different. So yeah.
8: Speaking another language, so if I were in Italy, being a native English American speaker, and I tried the Italian accent, would you look down on me if I said buongiorno?
3: No, I mean, I think we would appreciate it because we would be like, oh, look at this American trying to speak her language.
8: All right.
4: Yes.
8: I tried this in France.
4: We are
3: not, I was about to say we're not like the French. I love our French. No, whenever I'm here, even the last time I said bad things about France, and I don't want to. It happens every time.
8: Too, so you trick me in this every time. From a French person, I said bonjour. Je ne parle pas français. And she goes, you don't have to talk like that.
3: So
8: you can just say, I don't speak French. You don't have to tell you.
4: Well, she hit you even more.
3: It happened the same thing to me when I was in Quebec.
8: Really?
3: So I know a little bit of French, but like, bonjour, je m'appelle Philippe. Je suis ici. But that's it.
8: Asked you?
3: But at least I tried to, like at the restaurant, I wanted to order in French. They were like, don't even try.
8: Oh, God.
3: I was I want to say that especially I was in the middle of nowhere, like in Quebec in northern Canada, and I was in this small town called like Saguenay. I don't even know how to pronounce it. And I was at a restaurant. There was this local guy, the waiter at the restaurant, and he he didn't speak English, but it was so nice because he really appreciated me trying to speak his language. So, I mean,
8: there are not.
3: Yeah,
1: you know, I will say this, Filippo. All the times I've been to Italy, and it's been a lot, I've never ever had anyone give me a problem because I could not speak Italiano perfectly.
3: Even cab drivers.
1: No, but I rarely take cabs in Italy. That's another story. Anyway, but you go into a shop, let's say, and they don't speak English. I speak a little Italian just to get by. If I'm there for a week or two, I'm okay, right? I can understand most. But I was trying to get her to ship something back to New York City. And it was like an hour and a half process.
3: Yeah.
1: To like figure it all out. But we worked it out. And the thing is, we just kept laughing and laughing. It was so funny. We could not understand each other. And we couldn't get it together. But the longer we go, the more frustrating it got, the funnier it got.
3: Of course.
1: And she whipped out a bottle of Prosecco and we started drinking.
3: That's so Italian, yeah.
1: I was there for an hour and a half just getting drunk with this lady. And we didn't say two things to each other that made sense. Wow. That's the difference between Italy and other countries, in my opinion.
3: Yeah. I mean, yeah. I would say that when you were talking about the hour and a half process, that would be the same even if you're Italian and you live in another part of the country. But that's the beauty of Italy. That's the beauty of life, I would say. Yeah, that is amazing.
1: All right, well, you can come to New York City all you want, Filippo, but you will always truly be our favorite Italian.
3: We love you. Thank you so much, guys. I love you. Vi voglio bene.
1: The one and only Filippo.
4: Yay, Filippo!
3: There you go. Grazie, ragazzi.
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0: drop dead. You got 96.1 Kiss FM. Okay, we have a major, major confession. Something you wanted to vent about, get off your chest.
1: I put ketchup on my homemade tacos.
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1: 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I mean, that's like heartfelt. 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
0: No, it's not heartfelt. 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

Omaha. It's 96.1 Kiss FM, Omaha's number one for all the hits. I already know Summer is going to perform at Taylor Swift's wedding. She's going to be at Madison Square Garden, by the way, a $20 million venue. Of course she's going to be having people perform, okay? Summer, homewrecker. Yeah.

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1: You're telling me you got some money issues. 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

0: 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All
1: right, so when did you know the relationship was over for good?
2: When he slept with your ex.
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2: Yes.
1: What kind of relationships are you in?
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1: Well, zombie apocalypse is happening like right now. And the only thing you have to protect yourself is whatever's in your glove box. So what you got? 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
1: 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Did you say you have a... There's a framed picture of Billy Ray Cyrus in your... What is happening? Why do you have that?
2: I don't have to explain myself to you.
1: 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I mean, that's valid. 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

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By the way, if this is your man's favorite song, that might be a red flag. I'm just saying, there is a reason why it is called Mutt. Leon Thomas is talking about being a dog, a player. Just look it on it. That's all I'm saying.

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1: So you say you're going out?
2: Yes, I am coming. I would like to come. Hopefully there on time. I haven't done my hair or makeup.
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1: 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And I'm fine. I'm okay.
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1: Not Kenzie being whimsical and accidentally choosing the Playboy over the actual man that will go the distance for her on Love Island. Like, why are you attracted to Corbin? What is going on here? Here's Olivia Rodrigo, Drop Dead. I know.

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1: All I'm saying is if the New York Knicks can get it done, I expect the Las Vegas Raiders to actually show up and show out this year, because I feel like it's the year for the underdogs. And we did have the first round draft pick, so I feel like the Raiders can get it done this year. Don't let me down. Do not let me down.
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1: So I went from having no plans this summer to having two trips planned in the next 2 weeks. 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Here's Justin Bieber, Yukon.

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1: Listen, I know tomorrow is Father's Day, and some of you cannot fight the urge to say that you are a mother and a father at the same time. Don't do it. 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It looks interesting when you guys do this on Father's Day. Okay, just let them be a scumbag in their own world. Not everybody needs to know it. 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

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When severe weather moves into a metro area, you get updates from the Pyramid Contractors Severe Weather Center. 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
1: So nice of French Montana to find the gentleman whose cab was wrecked in the midst of celebrating in New York City and actually gave him a check. I think it was for $75,000. That's amazing. Here's Zara Larson.

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